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Kicking off your second shift on Taste of Country Nights. I'm your pilot, so watch out now. I'm Evan Paul. And coming up, I'll give you a shot to go see Morgan Wallen and Ella Langley in Chicago. Less than 10 minutes away. Here's Morgan on Taste of Country Nights.

Taste of Country Nights. 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Coming up next, I'll give you the code to enter at tasteofcountry.com to get in to win a trip to see Morgan Wallen and Ella Langley in Chicago. You could take a guess. I'm just saying, you could float me a ticket. 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It's Max McNown on Taste of Country Nights. Love.

0: New country from Corey Kent featuring Co Wetzel. That's Rocky Mountain Low on Taste of Country Nights with Evan Paul. 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
3: freeze warning begins at 1 a.m. tomorrow morning and remains in effect until 9 a.m. tomorrow. 32 tonight under mainly clear skies, westerly winds 5 to 10 miles per hour. 64 tomorrow. Lows dip down to about 43 tomorrow night, partly cloudy skies. Upper 60s Thursday, cooler Friday with highs in the mid-60s and showers. I'm meteorologist Paul Frombly on 97 KICK. Right now, it's 47 degrees.
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1: Hey, we were wondering if you can play Ella Langley's new song, Be Her, I think it's called. I love that song. I have the album, but I don't have it here at work. So if you could play that for me, I'd appreciate it. Thank you.
2: You're welcome. I got you. I'll play Ella Langley, Be Her, right after Lauren Elena and Chase Matthew. It's All My Exes on Taste of Country Nights. Another.

0: Taste of Country Nights. We are hanging out with Jason Aldean, and you're going on your Big Songs About Us tour coming up in the summer. I know your wife is on a song on the new album. Is she going to come out and perform that with you? Are y'all going to like do a duet live on stage?
1: I would say, you know, it's probably a very good possibility that you'll see her out at some point this summer on tour somewhere. I mean, she's not out on every show. You know, if kids are in school or like doing whatever, but this summer while they're out of school, we're touring. It's probably a good possibility. You might see it a little bit. So we'll see what happens.
0: Who sings when she's not there?
1: We don't.

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Hang on, I got your shot to go see Morgan Wallen and Ella Langley in Chicago. 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

Luke Bryan's new one, that's called Country and She Knows It on Taste of Country Nights. I know your country and you know it. That's why I want to get you to Morgan Wallen. He's going to be playing with Ella Langley in Chicago at Soldier Field. We'll give you transportation, two nights in a hotel.

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Waffle House at any given time. Luke Combs is on that jukebox. It's Evan Paul, Taste of Country Nights. Thanks for letting me be your jukebox tonight while you're at work. I got Ella Langley, Choosing Texas, coming up for you after Boys Back Home on Taste of Country Nights. Yeah.

0: on Taste of Country Nights. How has being a dad changed the way you write songs?
1: A lot of the time I'm writing to be like, man, maybe this will make my kids happy today. And then all of a sudden it makes my mom happy and my grandparents happy and my friends happy. And the next thing you know, if all those people are happy, why couldn't a lot of other people in the world listen to it and feel the same way my kids do when I'm playing it for them in the car?

0: That is Morgan Wallen called Don't We on Taste of Country Nights. Morgan said he's working on some new country. Going to have some new songs on the way. Looking forward to that. Speaking of Morgan, if you want a chance to go see him and Ella Langley in Chicago, make sure you're listening tomorrow night after 7. I will give you a code to enter at tasteofcountry.com to get out to see Morgan and Ella in Chicago. 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
21: A freeze warning begins at 1 a.m. tomorrow morning and remains in effect until 9 a.m. tomorrow. Lows dip down to about 32 tonight under mainly clear skies. Winds out of the southwest, 5 to 10 miles per hour. Mainly sunny skies again tomorrow. Daytime highs approaching 64. Partly cloudy skies tomorrow night. Lows dip down to about 43. I'm meteorologist Paul Frombly on 97 KICK. Right now, it's 46 degrees.
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his process of writing a song. I got that in less than 10 minutes. Graylin James is on now. This is an interesting track. Listen to the words of this one. Water at a Wedding, Taste of Country Nights.

0: New country from Dan and Shay. That one's called Say So on Taste of Country Nights. 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According to a report, Carrie Underwood says slowing down in her career, touring less and taking on less projects, has helped her marriage with Mike Fisher. Now, she's not saying her and Mike have had any problems, but she is saying, apparently, that they found a way to make their marriage even better. 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

That's Jordan Davis and Turn This Truck Around. By the way, I just talked to Jordan Davis and I asked him if he would ever shave off his iconic beard that he's had for 14 years. He told me he thinks he will one more time. 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

0: Taste of Country Nights, hanging out here with Chase Matthew. And I want to know, what is your most memorable meet and greet moment so far on the road?
1: This one dude, I thought he was kidding. I shouldn't have bet against him. He said, he pulls his shirt up, right? He goes, sign my, you know.
0: Yeah.
1: Sign my, and I'm like, really? Okay. He's like, I'm going to get it tattooed. I said, you won't do it. He said, yeah, I am. He said, sign it big all the way across my chest.
0: What?
1: Oh, he did it.
0: He did it?
1: Yeah, he showed up to the show the next night, about an hour and a half away from the other show, and dude had my name tattooed all the way across. I'm talking damn near to his belly button.
0: Dude. I hope he's already married.
1: Don't do that, guys. Like, that was funny. It was funny. But, like, it's not going to be funny for the rest of your life. Like,
0: right.
1: Yeah, so, I signed his entire chest.

0: Langley featuring Morgan Wallen is called I Can't Love You Anymore. Taste of Country Nights. The timing on that song is amazing. These are the two biggest artists in country music. LL Langley and Morgan Wallen. They got a duet together. They're going on tour together. And hey, we want to send you to that tour. All you have to do is listen to win to this show a little bit earlier tomorrow night at 7 o'clock. Right after 7, I give you the code to enter at tasteofcountry.com to unlock that free vacation for you and a guest. Coming up next, I'm going to do a throwback Tim McGraw. I got a lot to choose from. I got to make up my mind. I'll get one on next on Taste of Country Nights.
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11: A freeze warning begins at 1 a.m. tomorrow morning and remains in effect until 9 a.m. tomorrow. Lows dip down to about 32 tonight under mainly clear skies. Winds out of the southwest, 5 to 10 miles per hour. Mainly sunny skies again tomorrow. Daytime highs approaching 64. Partly cloudy skies tomorrow night. Lows dip down to about 43. I'm meteorologist Paul Frombly on 97 Kick. Currently, it's 45 degrees.
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0: back Tim McGraw on Taste of Country Nights. I love hearing that one. It's Evan Paul. I'm hanging out here with George Burge. A couple of number ones already under your belt. If people don't know, like, the story of your career, what would you tell them?
1: I was having some success as a songwriter. I'd just written a single for Clay Walker that had gone to the radio. And I had a song that was on hold for Jason Aldean and a song on hold for Keith Urban. And all of a sudden, I'm like, okay, maybe this is my path. And so I wrote songs for about 6 months, turning them in. And the person I was turning them into was like, hey, you know, you should really think about doing a solo thing. Because for the first time, I was writing fearlessly with no boundaries. I wasn't trying to plug it into the box that was my old band or the brand that was my old band. I was writing just me. And it was like I found something. I found some magic. I found real music. You know, I was no longer chasing.

That song reminds me of that old in the 80s saying where it's like, Dad went to get some milk and cigs and never came back. Morgan Wallen, Post Malone, Taste of Country Nights. This is how we roll. We're keeping it moving on the second shift with Florida Georgia Line on Taste of Country Nights.

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1: It's Ashley Cook, and it looks like we're both here working the second shift together. Good to see you, coworker. 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
0: Brand new from Ashley called The Hell You Are. You

0: New country from Ashley Cook. That's called The Hell You Are on Taste of Country Nights with Evan Paul. Google searches for tired at work are up 243%. Just saying that is making me want to yawn right now. Are you one of the people that typed in tired at work on Google? If so, I got you coming up next. I'm going to go get some coffee, and then I'll come back with Jason Aldean, Jelly Roll, and Hardy, featuring Eric Church, Tim McGraw, Morgan Wallen, MacArthur. Coming up next on Taste of Country Nights with Evan Paul.
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That was Stephen Wilson Jr. and Gary on your Taste of Country Nights Daily Download. This is the segment of the show where we play two brand new country songs back to back that are trending, going viral on the internet. The second one is John Party's new one. It's called Boots Off.

0: Austin Moore with Time's Ticking, Taste of Country Nights. I got Roger on the phone. What's up, dude?
1: I got you on in the headset. I'm rolling an 18-wheeler. Got about 200 more miles left to go, man. Thanks for keeping me entertained tonight.
0: I got you, man. 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

0: New country there, Tucker Wetmore and Brunette on Taste of Country Nights. Hey, if you want to go see a brunette, I'm talking about Ella Langley, I guess Morgan Wallen as well. We've got your chance to go see them both in Chicago at Soldier Field for free. 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We're not just going to give you a ticket to the show in Chicago. 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
10: A freeze warning begins at 1 a.m. tomorrow morning. Lows level off around 32 tonight under clear skies. Southwest winds around 5 miles per hour. Highs level off around 64 tomorrow. Lots of sunshine. Lows around 43 tomorrow night. Partly cloudy skies Thursday with highs in the upper 60s. Slight chance of rain showers Friday. I'm meteorologist Paul Frombly on 97KICK. Right now, it's 43 degrees.
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if you're sleepless right now, this is not going to help because this one's going to get you up and moving. Shaboozy with a bar song, A Taste of Country Nights with Evan Paul.

0: New country from John Morgan. That's called Kid Myself on Taste of Country Nights. 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According to a report, Carrie Underwood says slowing down in her career, touring less and taking on less projects has helped her marriage with Mike Fisher. Now, she's not saying her and Mike have had any problems, but she is saying apparently that they found a way to make their marriage even better. 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
1: 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Your three most requested new country songs of the night. Number 3.

kicking off your Taste of Country Nights top three most requested. That's Ella Langley and Be Her. These are your songs that you've requested all day in some form at the radio station. Counted down every night at this time. In at number two tonight is Megan Maroney and Beautiful Things.

Number one tonight, Corey Kent and Co. Wetzel. You know, that song almost didn't happen. Neither of those guys told their record labels about it. They kind of went behind the record label's backs to record it. That way nobody could say no. Looks like it turned out pretty good for them. It's Evan Paul with Morgan Wallen on Taste of

0: Drew Baldridge. That's brand new country. It's called Red Bull on Taste of Country Nights. Thanks for letting me hang out with you on the second shift. I'm Evan Paul. I'm always encouraging you to be the office rebel, especially here on the second shift. How you do that? You go to the break room and you see what food people have left around. If it ain't got mold on it, you know, that cupcake looks good. I'll take it. Oh, you always got to check the work fridge. Be the rebel at work. Coming up next, I got Jason Aldean. He's going to kick us off with She's Country on Taste of Country Nights.
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12: A freeze warning begins at 1 a.m. tomorrow morning. Lows level off around 32 tonight under clear skies, southwest winds around 5 miles per hour. Highs level off around 64 tomorrow, lots of sunshine. Lows around 43 tomorrow night. Partly cloudy skies Thursday with highs in the upper 60s, slight chance of rain showers Friday. I'm meteorologist Paul Frobley on 97 Kick. Currently, it's 38 degrees.
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0: hanging out with Bailey Zimmerman on Taste of Country Nights. Dude, I saw your Sonic commercial for the drinks, the refreshers. What was that like? How'd you find out you were going to be in a Sonic commercial?
1: Bro, it's crazy. It's crazy. I can't believe it. When they called me to ask me, I was like, are you sure? Are you serious? And they're like, yeah, dude, we want you to do it with us. And I'm like, okay. All right. No, it's crazy, dude. I mean, if you grew up in a small town, you know, I mean, Sonic is like king.
2: Yeah.
1: You know, you pull your truck up into the stall, you hit the button, you order two corn dogs, chili fries, put it on the back tailgate, get you a refresher, bro. You're set. So it's pretty cool. Yeah. Wow.

Taste of Country Nights. Somewhere in Oklahoma right now, there are two people that are in love, and they're mad as hell that this song was written by Luke Combs. Ain't No Love in Oklahoma. Turn it up. It's on Taste of Country Nights with Evan Paul.

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3: A freeze warning begins at 1 a.m. tomorrow morning and continues until 9 a.m. tomorrow. Lows level off around 32 overnight under clear skies. Winds out of the south around 5 miles per hour. Wednesday, 65. Lows around 43. Wednesday night, partly cloudy. Mainly sunny Thursday with a high of 69. 66, slight chance for showers Friday. I'm meteorologist Paul Frombly on 97 Kick. Currently 38.
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3: A freeze warning continues until 9 a.m. today. Clear skies overnight with lows around 32. South winds around 5 miles per hour. Mainly clear skies Wednesday. High temperatures reach up to 65. Partly cloudy Wednesday night. Lows around 45. Mainly clear Thursday with highs around 69. 66, slight chance for showers Friday. I'm meteorologist Paul Frobley on 97 Kick. Currently 34.
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3: Kick. A freeze warning continues. 31 overnight under clear skies, southerly winds around 5 miles per hour. Daytime highs approaching 65. Wednesday, mainly sunny skies. Lows level off around 45. Wednesday night, partly cloudy skies. Mainly sunny skies Thursday with highs around 69. 66, slight chance of rain showers Friday. I'm meteorologist Paul Frobley on 97 Kick. Right now, it's 33 degrees.
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5: A freeze warning continues. 31 overnight under clear skies, southerly winds around 5 miles per hour. Daytime highs approaching 65, Wednesday, mainly sunny skies. Lows level off around 45, Wednesday night, partly cloudy skies. Mainly sunny skies Thursday with highs around 69, 66, slight chance of rain showers Friday. I'm meteorologist Paul Frombly on 97 Kick. Right now, 34.
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3: Here's your weatherology forecast brought to you by Ag Country. A freeze warning continues until 9 a.m. today. Clear skies overnight with lows around 31. Winds out of the south around 5 miles per hour. Daytime highs approaching 65, Wednesday, mainly clear. Lows dip down to about 45, Wednesday night, partly cloudy skies. I'm meteorologist Paul Trombley on 97 Kick. Right now, 33.
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6: A freeze warning remains in effect. Highs level off around 65 today under mainly sunny skies. Winds out of the south, 8 to 15 miles per hour. Lows dip down to about 45 tonight, partly cloudy. High temperatures reach up to 69 tomorrow, mainly sunny skies. Upper 60s Friday, mid 60s Saturday, with a slight chance of rain showers. I'm meteorologist Paul Frombly on 97 Kick. Right now, 31.
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1: Heck yeah.
2: All right. Put on a show.
3: Shut it, yeah, we can do it.
4: Yep.
3: We got what it takes.
4: That's what they tell us, at least.
3: We got the experience.
4: Yep.
3: The know-how.
4: Yep.
3: And 50% of the equipment that we need to get this done.
4: Yeah. What are we missing?
3: Someone said, well, just good equipment.
4: Right. No, that part is true, yeah.
3: Someone said yesterday, we do a What Riles Riley. We should do Kelly's crash out, because I was having an absolute
4: crash
3: out.
4: That actually would be a fantastic bit.
3: I think his name was Grant who said that yesterday.
4: Hey, shout out to you, Grant.
3: He said because I was just crashing out about this computer not working. Yes. It's not that I was it's just frustrating as hell, because it makes me look worse at my job than what I really am.
4: No, I agree, because when they changed the system on us, you and I both went, I don't know about this.
3: Well, and it wasn't cheap. Like, this automation system is not cheap.
4: Yeah, it's not like a Microsoft software update where it just pops up and you got it.
3: Like, you everyday civilians can't even get your hands on this software.
4: No, you can. It's just going to cost you an arm and a leg.
3: So I was like, anyway, so Kelly's crash out. But that segment would happen too frequently.
4: It would happen daily. It would happen.
3: I don't crash out daily. I used to.
4: You used to crash out daily. I would say you crash out like a hard crash out.
3: Yeah.
4: Once every 2 weeks.
3: Thanks.
4: Yeah.
3: That's progress.
4: Yeah, once every 2 weeks. You do usually drop a Heimer every once in a while, about once a week off the air. But that's just a part of the job.
3: I take this job very seriously.
4: Clearly.
3: I take it very seriously.
4: We both do.
3: So I got to tell you, this morning, my favorite morning of the year. You know why?
4: Today's the longest day of the year?
3: No, that's not until June 21st or 22nd.
4: Oh, right.
3: I always forget.
4: Then it's downhill from
3: right,
4: there.
3: And then summer's over at that day.
4: I forgot.
3: This morning was my favorite day of the year, because on the drive in, I started to see the sun come up.
4: Yes, I noticed that.
3: And I get a euphoric. You make fun of me because I always use the word euphoric.
4: You do use that word way too much. Way too much.
3: But it was about 3:58. And I looked out over the horizon. I was like, oh, man, you can see the sun start to come up a little bit. And that just is the best feeling, dude, because you know that summer's here now.
4: When you drive into work, and anybody listening this early probably gets up as early as we do.
3: Yep.
4: So if you go in and it's a little bit lighter out and it kind of feels like daytime at 4:30 in the morning.
3: Oh, so nice.
4: It's such a great feeling.
3: Yes. So this is my favorite morning of the year, because it always stands out to me. And it's always right around this time, like May 20th.
4: Yep.
3: I mean, I guess because the Earth, it does pretty much the same thing
4: on
3: every year.
4: It's horizontal axis.
3: Well, it's at a 15-degree slant, so this time of year we get...
4: So we get 15 degrees more of sun.
3: Yeah, man.
4: Yeah.
3: So this is my absolute favorite morning of the year, because I just... Now, despite temperatures in the 30s right now,
4: right,
3: across our listening audience, summer's here.
4: But now it's a double-edged sword, though.
3: Because now you know it's going to go away?
4: Well, I don't think like that. I just think of it's a double-edged sword because, yes, it's exciting. You get the sunrise in the morning.
3: Yeah.
4: But that means that... It's super, it's like sunny later on at night.
3: Yes.
4: And especially when you get up as early as most people do listening this early, it's not fun. Like, you don't want to go to bed when the sun's still up.
3: Yeah.
4: You want to soak in as many hours as you can.
3: I think that's in the summertime, you just got to get less sleep. I really do believe that.
4: I know. I know.
3: And
4: in this job,
3: it is tough. I've heard people call it revenge. What do they call it? Revenge. Staying up or whatever it is, where it's like you just want to take control of your own life a little bit.
4: Just a little bit.
3: So you're like, to hell with it. I'm just going to stay up and be tired tomorrow.
4: Yeah, just a little bit.
3: I mean, summer is so quick. You know, it's like so you're tired for 3 months. Big deal. Get over it.
4: Yeah, except when I come in and you're like, Brian, you need to figure it out. Which, hey, by the way, shout out to you for bringing me some of these energy drinks this morning.
3: Yeah, man. I told you I'd bring you some.
4: You're a king.
3: Thank you.
4: Among peasants. Or whatever the saying is.
3: Fine.
4: I don't know if there's a saying for being a king, but you're a king for that.
3: I want you to experience these energy drinks, because they're good. I got more for you. There's more where that came from.
4: Yeah, keep bringing it.
3: I'm your pusher.
4: Because this morning I got up and I had all my breakfast and stuff lined up, and I was like, all right, I got to stop and go get an energy drink. And like literally after I had that train of thought, I looked at my phone and you were like, hey, first I got a text from you and I was like, oh, show's canceled. I got the first text. I was like, show's canceled.
3: You're putting your pajamas back on.
4: I was about to jump back in. And then I looked and was like, hey, I brought some energy drinks for you. And I was like, oh, thank you, King.
3: Yes, man. I got you back.
4: I got to work and everything. It was right with the world.
3: I feel like after the beer story, I owe you one. So.
4: No, you're fine.
3: By the way, I think we should grab lunch again this Friday. if you're down. That was such, that would do. We had so much fun on last Friday grabbing that and drinks.
4: Dude, I'm in.
3: Cause we never sit and talk about just life stuff, you know? It's always like show stuff. It was fun to sit and talk about life.
4: Should we porch it?
3: Porch and burr?
4: Should we porch it?
3: I mean, I don't have all day.
4: Well, how much, what do you have? How much time you got?
3: Talk about one. It's about one in the afternoon
4: okay.
3: on Friday.
4: Is this a soft 1 o'clock? Hard out one?
3: I really do have stuff to do on Friday, but okay. I had so much fun hanging out last Friday. I think we should do it again.
4: It's a hard
3: this
4: one.
3: This is probably an off the air conversation.
4: That's fine.
3: That we could
4: Chad's have. Saying don't trust him, Brian Riley.
3: Hey, oh, trust me with what?
4: Well, I'm thinking the hard out thing.
3: No.
4: On dude, the 1 o'clock.
3: You know what? You say one thing and it gets taken the wrong way and.
4: He did an LOL afterwards, so you know he's joking.
3: Okay.
4: You know he's joking.
3: I can't go through this
4: we don't
3: again.
4: We don't need a crash out again this early. It's 6:05, dog.
3: Dude, I had to go to ChatGPT already this morning.
4: Already?
3: I had to use a data center this morning.
4: Okay, let me hear it.
3: What's up? What are you looking at?
4: I was just reading ET's sleep schedule, 11 p.m. to 4 a.m.
3: Oh.
4: Woof, brother.
3: Dude, that is such woof. A small window of sleep.
4: Like, I've been trying to go to bed earlier lately. Like, yeah. I've actually been physically being like, okay, Brian, it's bedtime. Last night I went to bed at 10 because I didn't get home until like 9:30 or whatever. And yeah. After everything was said and done, I woke up this morning and go, nope, not again. So 11 to 4, well, good for you,
3: I guess
4: dude.
3: Mine is 10 to 3. I go to bed at 9, but it takes me forever to fall asleep. So I'm probably 10 to 3.
4: So you're running on 5-2.
3: Yeah, me and E.T., man. I knew we were kindred spirits.
4: How do you do that?
3: Oh, look, Jake texting in. Revenge bedtime procrastination or revenge sleep is the deliberate decision to delay sleep in order to engage in personal leisure time, usually because your daytime schedule lacks autonomy or free time.
4: Oh,
3: so
4: okay.
3: There you go. You know that.
4: Now I was saying the don't trust him, Brian, text coming in.
3: Yes.
4: This might have been a guy you hung out with at Mr. D's.
3: Who's that?
4: Chad is the name that texted in.
3: Chad, are you the one whose kids go to school near South Dakota? Because I did sit there and talk to some guy whose kids.
4: Well, all he said was, I would be happy to stick around and have another beer with you, Kelly.
3: All right. Maybe it was.
4: So maybe he's the guy. Maybe he's the guy. And you were telling him some false hopes.
3: Look at Babs. Went to bed at 12:15 to 4:30. Oh, Babs, I feel bad for it. That's terrible.
4: Ooh.
3: Man, we're all sleep deprived as hell, isn't it?
4: Yeah, it is. It's a lot of sleep deprivation happening going on.
3: No, so speaking of that, I had to go to ChatGPT this morning.
4: Okay, I'm listening.
3: And I'm not going to tell you about my dream because it's boring to listen to people talk about their dreams because it didn't really happen, right?
4: Yep.
3: But I've had a recurring dream for, I feel like, a year now.
4: Yep.
3: And I'll just tell you quick, always right when I fall asleep, I'm always at a party. A super packed party that I can't walk around in.
4: Okay.
3: Every single night, dude.
4: Okay.
3: So I was like, what the hell does that mean?
4: Yep.
3: So this morning I had to go to ChatGPT. And I said, look, I'm having this dream. I'm at a party. I can't really move around. It's full of people I know, but I can't like make my way through the crowd and everything. And it happens every single night. ChatGPT told me I got something that I'm trying to get off my chest. And I'm having a hard time getting it off my chest. I don't know what it is, though. I have no.
4: I don't, dude, you're impossible to break down because I feel like you have a lot of random stressors.
3: Probably.
4: Like, and I don't mean that again. I don't mean it in a mean way. I'm just saying. Like,
3: I'm not taking.
4: I just feel
3: way.
4: Like you because you do stress about a lot of things that where you'll say what you're stressed about off air.
3: Yeah.
4: And then I'll go knock it off.
3: Yeah, you will. Thank
4: because,
3: you.
4: Just because I'll be like, it's not as bad of a situation as you think it is.
3: You're right. I do catastrophize, but I was like, man, how can you have the same dream? I had it last night. I had a dream. I fell asleep. I was at a super packed party once again.
4: Yeah.
3: And I ran into my wife's dad. May he rest in peace.
4: Maybe you don't have a fear of large crowds.
3: No,
4: there's
3: not
4: no
3: at
4: way.
3: All.
4: There's no way you do.
3: Based on
4: your jobs.
3: So isn't it weird, though? Has anybody else had a recurring dream for a super long amount of time where it's like I woke up and then I always wake up 30 minutes after I fall asleep and I'm like, oh, that's weird. I just had the same dream again.
4: That is kind of crazy. I had to turn
3: to AI, man. I was like,
4: why am I dreaming like this?
3: Yeah. Like, what is this all about? What does this dream mean every single night? So they say I should maybe go see a doctor.
4: Oh, good. Now, is AI going to be the new, what was that, WebMD?
3: Well, yeah, people are using it. And doctors are saying, hey, do not use ChatGPT for medical issues.
4: So you're doing exactly what doctors are telling you.
3: It's a dream. I don't think I'm not going to die because of a dream I'm having.
4: According to your ChatGPT, you might be.
3: Well, it does say you should go see a doctor.
4: You should go see a doctor and figure this out.
3: Hey, shout out to Tony texting in. He said, just bought a new pontoon. Let summer begin.
4: Woo. Ooh,
3: do I need to declare a boat day for Tony?
4: You should.
1: I declare boat day.
3: There's your declaration. vacation, Tony. I hope you can get it out this weekend, man. Looks like the weather Friday, Saturday is going to kind of suck, but Sunday looks beautiful.
4: Enjoy. By the way, some of the other sleep schedules that people were texting in talking about ours.
3: Yeah.
4: Heidi says, I don't usually get to sleep until 1 or 2 a.m. Get up at 5:15.
3: Heidi, you poor thing. That breaks my heart. That's not enough sleep for your brain.
4: Sievert saying 2:30 to 6.
3: Oh, you guys.
4: That's a nap.
3: Yeah.
4: That's like a 3-night. Like,
3: I hope you guys get more sleep during the day.
4: Yeah, hopefully sleeping at your job, because that'd be the only way I could do it.
3: Look at Jake. I have a recurring dream of the same exact house. I'm always walking up to the door, and just before I open the door, the dream ends.
4: That'd be so annoying.
3: Now I'm going to freak out one day when I see that house driving around. That would be crazy.
4: You should open the door. Just bust right in, just to make yourself feel better.
3: Ryan saying, when I first started trucking going across country, I kept having the dream that I couldn't find the zipper for the curtain that separates the cab from the sleeper, and that my truck was rolling, and I couldn't find the zipper to get out. Oh, that's terrifying, dude. Like, you were trapped in the back, Ryan? Is that what you're saying?
4: Yeah. Nope.
3: That's scary, man.
4: Yep, nope. I'm out on that. No question about it.
3: Let's see. What does it say? Misty texting in, Kelly, call that dream lady you guys used to have on the show. Oh, yeah, Lori Loewenberg.
4: Yeah.
3: Yeah. The reason why we stopped having her on the show is because I was like, it's kind of boring to listen to people describe their dreams, because it's not something that really happened to you. That's why I tried to keep that my description really short.
4: Yeah, and it worked out well.
3: Thanks.
4: You're welcome.
3: Becca, I just got a new-to-us boat. Can't wait to get it out fishing. Dang, Becca.
4: This declaration goes to you, Becca. You declare boat day.
3: I'm going to call you on Sunday and play this when I'm on my way to the river.
4: I'll just get a random text from you.
3: It'll just be me saluting.
4: This is the one thing I wish you had. I wish you had Snapchat.
3: Because yeah, I know, like, you always say
4: I
3: that.
4: I feel like you would be an absolute animal on that thing. Possibly. And you would have some of the best snaps, like you on the boat by yourself. Some of the best snaps, I think, of all time would happen.
3: Probably.
4: I want you to get snap. Even if I'm your only friend on Snapchat, I'm the only person you snap. That's all. I'm okay with that.
3: Then show me how to use it. I've used it like twice. I don't even remember how to.
4: It's easy money.
3: It's like 10 years ago.
4: It's easy money.
3: Julie texting in, when you dream of those who have passed away, such as your father-in-law, he is checking in on you to let you know that you are going to be okay, according to Teresa Caputo. She must be a big dreamer.
4: She must be a big person.
3: Yeah. And it was weird. I was like, oh, that's weird. I never dream of him, like, ever. But I don't know. Anyway, sorry, that was boring.
4: You're fine.
3: It was just weird I had to go to ChatGPT because it's bothering me. I'm like, is the good Lord trying to tell me something at this party? Am I supposed to throw a party fun? Maybe it's because we always talk about throwing these parties and never follow through with it.
4: No, I don't want to be the Grim Reaper or anything.
3: Let's go.
4: Now, what if that's like a look into the future? Like, that maybe when you move on to the next life.
3: Yeah.
4: And that's the party. Maybe you're just seeing the party.
3: Maybe I'm just at a party nonstop.
4: You're just throwing it. Like, that's your dream. Like, that's your heaven, is just being at a party. It like you be. Were back in your 20s. Just
3: Does that mean I got to get frosted tips in the afterlife?
4: I hope you have frosted tips in the afterlife. I hope when I see you in the afterlife, it's Boogie Austin. And it's frosted tips, big hoop earrings, and you just kind of like almost Jersey Shore fist bumping the whole time.
3: Well, some people do believe that when you pass away, you get your 33-year-old body back. That's what some people believe.
4: This is what I get?
3: Yeah, because that's like when you're in your prime.
4: Why? Why? I'm in my athletic prime, but why didn't anyone tell me this?
3: You better start working out, bro.
4: But you should have. That's what I'm saying. You should have told me that. I'm literally 2 months to the day away from my 34th birthday.
3: That's right. Oh my gosh.
4: I'm 2 months. So this is what
3: start
4: I'm
3: doing
4: stuck
3: some push-ups,
4: with.
3: Dude. Because when you die, this is the body you're getting back.
4: I mean, I look good, though. I won't say that. I look good,
3: damn good-looking guy. This number texting, and I've had a dream since I was a teenager. I dream it randomly. It's a bunch of snakes chasing me, and I jump into a counter, then wake up. Jump onto a counter, then wake up. Has anybody else ever had the dream where your vision is super blurry and you're running from something, but you can't really see? Have you ever had that before? You feel like you can't open your eyes all the way?
4: No, I get the one where, like, if you're running, you feel like you're stuck in quicksand.
3: Oh, yeah.
4: Where you can't run. Kind of like the one that everyone talks about, but punching. When you just feel like you're punching in water or something along those lines.
3: Oh, man, look at Josh texted in. Sorry to brag, Brian, but my sweet new purchase I picked up yesterday. We can declare this a riding lawnmower day for Josh.
4: Oh, dang, that's a nice one,
3: That's a sweet ride. You must have a big yard, Josh.
4: Well, he's got a big enough yard to put that thing in the garage. Gosh, that would be cool.
3: Dude, I got so depressed mowing my lawn yesterday.
4: Oh my, can I tell you a story?
3: Go ahead.
4: Okay.
3: Then we'll do history.
4: I told you I wasn't going to say this on the air yesterday, but I don't care. So yesterday my neighbor came by.
3: Right.
4: And he startled. I was sleeping.
3: Yeah.
4: And so I just hear a doo, doo, doo on my door. I'm like, who's at my house? This is weird. So I go out and it's my neighbor And he's like, and I just kind of like shut the door behind me just because I didn't want him to come to my house. It was kind of, you know, I just got done sleeping. It's kind of disheveled.
3: Been pushing farts into the air.
4: Yeah. And he looks at me and he goes, just wake up from a nap. I was like, yes, I did, brother. What's going on? He's like, well, I got rhubarb for you, whatever. But he threw me off so much and I wasn't expecting a conversation that I just started rambling. And like we were talking and out of nowhere, I just go, hey, can I borrow your mower? And he's like, what? And I start telling him this story about how my mower's broke and my friend that lives whatever might be getting me a new mower. And I'm calling my friend by his first name as if my neighbor knows who he is.
3: He's like, huh?
4: He's like, what is going on? And then at the end of the whole thing, he goes, yeah, just stop by tomorrow. We could, I guess, figure this mowing situation out. So I might be borrowing my neighbor's mower.
3: And or maybe not.
4: Or not, because I think he thinks I'm on drugs.
3: Probably.
4: Because I came out of the house very disheveled. And I was wearing my, I didn't even put shoes on when I stepped outside and talked to him.
3: That happened to me one time where I had to tell a neighbor, like, no, I swear I wasn't drinking. You just woke me up out of a dead sleep, and I am confused as hell right now.
4: And he was very confused because I went on a tangent about mowing my lawn and then talking about dandelions and successful weed and feeds that I had. Like, I went on this tangent, and homeboy was just standing there like, I don't care about 95% of what you're talking about, dude.
3: So where are we at here?
4: So do you want the rhubarb? Like, he stopped over to see if I wanted rhubarb, and I told him my life story about how I don't have a lawnmower. He's like, so do you want the rhubarb? I was like, yeah, I'll just swing by. We'll just rack it all up at one time tomorrow. Just do it. So, Jim, shout out to you. I'll see you later on today.
3: I love that one. Let's do some history, Brian. Come on. No, yesterday I got so depressed mowing my lawn because I am the only person in my neighborhood that gives two pumps about their lawn. Everybody else has trillions of dandelions in their lawn. I'm just like, God, you guys, can somebody? I even tried to spray my neighbor's lawn for dandelions, but my hose wasn't long enough to get over
4: there. Didn't work. So you're just spraying yourself with all the chemicals?
3: A lot did fly in my mouth. Ugh, so maybe that's what that dream was all about.
4: I bet you were just high.
3: It was on this day back in 1993.
5: Keep asking myself, what is the point to life?
6: That's a tough question.
3: 1993, 93 million people tuned in to watch the last episode of Cheers. I remember that so vividly. That was such a huge deal. It was like the last episode of MASH. It was like that big of a deal.
4: I just watched the Seinfeld episode where George was trying to, he was at the Tonight Show with Jerry.
3: Yeah.
4: And he's explaining to, what's the norm? Whatever. Trying to tell him that they maybe shouldn't do Cheers in the bar. They should go elsewhere. Yeah. And he's just like, who's this crazy guy trying to tell me what to do with the show? Yeah,
3: great episode. It was on this day in 2011.
7: Not only the Intercontinental Heavyweight Championship belt must fall, but the World Heavyweight Championship belt. Because Hulk Hogan,
3: Macho Man Randy Savage passed away on this day back in 2011.
4: Some of the best wrestling back in the day, dude. Macho Man and Hulk Hogan, feud.
3: You got to watch that Hulk Hogan documentary on Netflix. It is so good.
4: What's it called?
3: It's called Hulk Hogan, A Real American. But the problem is, episode 4, you learn the difference between Hulk Hogan and Terry. I forget his last name.
4: Terry Bollea or something like that.
3: You learn that Terry wasn't such a good guy. Hulk Hogan was a national treasure. Terry, not such a great guy.
4: Terry's a little different story.
3: Yeah. It was on this day in 2015.
8: The people who watch this show, there's nothing I can do to ever repay you. Thank you for everything. The only thing I have left to do for the last time on a television program, thank you and good night.
3: It's so weird to me when they don't get emotional, but David Letterman had his last episode on this day in 2015.
4: Today was a real depressing day.
3: Yeah, sorry about that.
4: A lot of sadness. A lot of ending things happened.
3: Stephen Colbert has his last show tomorrow. But to me, he's not like a legend.
4: That doesn't matter to me. That doesn't change my life.
3: They were trying to compare it to Johnny Carson's last. I'm like,
4: who was trying to compare it?
3: On the show. It was like Inside Edition that I had on this morning. Yeah, not even close.
4: That's not even real news.
3: Not even close to David Letterman. I mean, Those guys were just
4: I wouldn't even compare Colbert as even a talk show host.
3: No.
4: Like, I wouldn't, even though he's been doing it for however many years.
3: He's just not funny, to me, anyway.
4: He was funnier on the Daily Show than he was on his own talk show.
3: He was.
4: Okay.
3: And then also, celebrating a birthday today, Brian.
9: Yeah, I'm cooking, I'm drinking one, I'm drinking two, I got my heart in medication.
3: John Party celebrating his birthday today.
4: Number one in my heart, man.
3: The
4: party animal. He's got to be. He's older than me. 38.
3: Oh man, you're being generous.
4: He's for like 41, isn't he?
3: 41. Yeah.
4: Dang it.
3: He's 41 today. Here's one for you. Celebrating a birthday today.
9: Hey, I'm like a turn back time. You can't
3: remember thinking Cher was so old in this video for If I Could Turn Back Time. And she was probably like 39 years old. Because she was dressed pretty provocatively.
4: Was that the leather outfit?
3: The strap right across the...
4: Oh, yeah.
3: How old is Cher today?
4: 104. She... Isn't she like 77?
3: Oh. She's 80 today, dude.
4: Dang.
3: She's 80 years old.
4: I was giving her the benefit of the doubt, too.
3: My grandma died at 78, I think, is how old my grandma was when she died. Well, I'm getting going somewhere with this.
4: I know you are.
3: And she looked like an old German grandma who you would think would be making pedrohi on the stovetop. Right. Cher, I would date Cher still if I could.
4: You know what's funny? Every time we bring up Cher, you always somehow reference your grandma.
3: Because and then she's grandma age, dude.
4: But then afterwards, you reference how you would date Cher. It happens every time.
3: My mom, how old is my mom? I think my mom is 78, and she looks twice Cher's age. How does that happen,
4: maybe,
3: dude?
4: It's just genetic. Dude, maybe that's a sign for your future. Like, once you hit a certain age, it's downhill. You're just going to hit the roller coaster drop.
3: I better stop having drinks then.
4: No, all right. Just put a couple moisturizers
3: lunch
4: on.
3: Lunch is canceled. Friday lunch is canceled.
4: No!
3: Of course, if it's your birthday today, we want to wish you a happy birthday as well. Holy cow, did we get a huge response yesterday for Am I Wrong?
4: Yeah.
3: You're going to hear why coming up in just a minute. It was something that somebody was doing that was kind of shady, but not really shady. You loved it. It was our most streamed clip from the podcast. It's on the way next.
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11: A freeze warning remains in effect. Highs level off around 65 today. Under mainly sunny skies, winds out of the south, 8 to 15 miles per hour. Lows dip down to about 45 tonight, partly cloudy. High temperatures reach up to 69 tomorrow, mainly sunny skies. Upper 60s Friday, mid 60s Saturday, with a slight chance of rain showers. I'm meteorologist Paul Frombly on 97 Kick. Currently 30.
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14: 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Laughter at 20 after. Dusty Slay talks about quitting smoking.
15: And I was talking to a friend of mine one night outside a comedy club, and she was out there smoking a cigarette, and I got her so fired up. You know, she was like, dang, I want to have a kid now too, you know. She goes, but then again, if I get pregnant, I got to quit smoking. And I was like, well, I don't know, you know. Like, it's different for everybody, you know. Like, for instance, my sister, she smoked while she was pregnant, and it only took her 6 months to have a baby. Nah, that is true, though. And they're fine, though. That was years ago. They're fine.
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0: yesterday we did Am I Wrong on the show, and we had someone on the show who it's been a long time since we've got this many strong opinions about somebody who was on Am I Wrong. And you'll hear it right now. If you want to hear the entire segment, it's available on the podcast. You can just search The Kelly Jordan Show wherever you get your podcast. It'll be right there waiting for you. But here's why it was our most streamed clip.
1: The Kelly Jordan Show.
0: It's innocent, or is it? That's what's going on today. And Am I Wrong? That's when somebody has something going on in their life. So they call us up, they tell us all about it, and you get to tell them if they are wrong or not. Now, the person that we have on with us today does not want to give their name, and I think that we'll all find out why here in just a couple of seconds. So what's going on? Why on Am I Wrong today?
2: Well, I wanted to find out if I was wrong because I started communicating with my ex-boyfriend from high school, like, many, many years ago. And so he and I have started talking again.
0: Okay.
2: And, I mean, we dated in high school, like, forever ago, but he reached out to me recently via, you know, social media, and he's having problems with his wife, and he's going through a hard time. And so I'm just being an ear for him, and I'm just listening and talking to him, and I'm just wondering if it's, is it wrong that I'm talking to him?
0: How old are you now? How old are you guys?
2: Well, we're both in our late 20s now.
0: Okay, so about 10 years since high school?
3: Okay.
2: Yeah.
0: Okay. How are the conversations? I mean, be honest. I mean, because obviously we're not using your name. No one will know it's you. Are the conversations of a flirty nature or
3: friendly?
0: Are they-
3: like, what kind of combos are you having here?
2: No, I mean, it's just nothing romantic. I mean, we're not talking anything like that. I'm just, you know, we're just talking, and he's just kind of, I'm being a good friend to him and being listening to his problems and trying to give him advice, and it's nothing romantic.
3: Now, has he tried to say, hey, we should get together sometime and talk?
2: No, he hasn't mentioned that.
3: Okay.
2: I mean, yeah. Okay.
0: What kind of stuff is he telling you about what he's going through with his wife? Like, is he headed for divorce? Is it just he's already? Like, what is he telling you?
2: Yeah, he's saying that he's pretty sure they're going to be heading towards divorce.
0: Okay.
3: Pretty sure.
2: They've been arguing a lot, and he's just not happy, and evidently she's not happy either.
0: Right. That's the only part that makes me nervous. Like, oh, yeah, I'm ending my marriage.
3: Yeah.
0: And to contact his ex-girlfriend, to me, it's a little bit weird, but I don't know.
3: What's he trying to do, plan ahead? Like, I don't
0: right, have a place to land?
3: Yeah, I don't. I mean, I feel like you're not in the wrong. I feel like what he's doing is wrong, if that makes sense.
2: Yeah, I guess so.
3: But unless you know, you're being, like, naive and thinking that he's not hitting on you and just trying to be a good friend, which, I mean, he could be, but doesn't seem like it.
2: I don't think he's hitting on me. I mean, he, you know, just being a friend. Like,
0: Are you single?
2: Yeah, I'm single. Yeah.
0: Okay. Now, if he was, like, say he was already divorced or something and wasn't, would you consider dating him again?
2: Honestly, yeah, I probably would, you know, but I mean, he's married. I'm not going to do anything like married, but if he was divorced, yeah, I probably would, to be honest.
0: Okay, that's the slippery slope right
3: mm-hmm.
0: there.
3: I don't know, dude. I don't.
0: There's been no face-to-face meetings. This is all just text.
2: Mm-hmm. Yeah.
3: And you're being honest. There's not been a moment of like, hey, we should get together and talk about, like, we can go have a drink or something like
0: right.
3: that.
2: No.
3: Okay.
0: Okay, I mean, it's tough because if you're being honest and these are just, you know, like, helpful conversations, it's just weird that he would contact you of all people.
3: Yeah, who starts the conversation? Like, how often do you guys talk?
2: Well, I mean, we've been talking for maybe 6 or 7 weeks and maybe 3 times a week, 4 times a week.
3: Okay. So majority of the
0: pretty
3: week.
0: Pretty frequent.
3: For majority of the week. He needs help 4 days a week.
0: Man, if I was his wife, I wouldn't be cool with it.
3: No,
0: you know what I'm saying? Like, if I'm putting myself in her shoes, I would not be cool with
3: but
0: it.
3: But we don't have to worry about the wife. We have to worry about this situation.
0: Right.
3: I don't know, dude. I don't know.
0: Just the fact that he's sharing details with you about, oh boy, I don't know. This is a tough one here because on the surface, there's nothing wrong with it, but there's a lot of gray area in this.
3: A lot of gray area.
0: So here's what we're going to do. We're going to put you on hold, okay? You can hear all the calls and all the texts, and we'll find out, are you wrong? for having strictly helpful conversations with your ex-boyfriend that you dated for a few years from high school about the problems he's having with his wife, okay?
2: Okay.
0: All right. 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Just search The Kelly Jordan Show wherever you get your podcasts. We got to look at your local news on the way next. And then Brian Riley will have a question for you in the Golden Ring of Games. A small town salute is coming up as well. It's all still on the way here on The Kelly Jordan Show.

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1: We want to say good morning to everybody listening in New Salem, North Dakota, population 1,100. And of course, New Salem is home to Salem Sioux, the largest Holstein cow in the world, standing at 38 feet tall and 50 feet long. She was put up back in 1970 by the Lions Club as a way of commemorating the hardworking dairymen of the area. 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
0: That was your Small Town Salute on the Kelly Jordan Show. 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
22: freeze warning remains in effect. Highs level off around 65 today. Under mainly sunny skies, winds out of the south, 8 to 15 miles per hour. Lows dip down to about 45 tonight, partly cloudy. High temperatures reach up to 69 tomorrow, mainly sunny skies. Upper 60s Friday, mid 60s Saturday, with a slight chance of rain showers. I'm meteorologist Paul Frombly on 97 Kick. Currently 30.
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0: This is the Golden Ring of Games. Brian Riley, if he could, tell us what today's question is.
1: Today's question is, according to this, about 20% of drivers, this will happen to about 20% of drivers today. There,
0: right.
1: I got it that time.
0: You nailed it.
1: Ooh, that was tough.
0: 320-656-9453 is the phone number. What is the answer? Who's this?
2: This.
0: Whoops. Whoa. That's not what I wanted. That's not the right button. Sorry. Who's this?
3: Kim.
0: Hi, Kim. How are you this morning?
3: Good.
0: All right.
1: All righty.
0: Do you have an answer for us?
3: They'll get honked at.
0: Honked at.
1: Getting honked at. Nope.
0: Ooh,
1: not getting honked at.
0: All right, Kim. Thank you for the guess.
1: All right.
0: Okay.
1: All righty.
0: Good morning. Who's this?
4: It's Ashley.
0: All right, Ashley. Break us off that answer.
4: Is it going to be that low fuel light coming on?
0: Ah, there you go.
1: Low fuel light, 100% the correct answer. Going on, about 20% of us. This is not the time that we should be driving with gas this low.
0: No.
1: With the gas prices as high as they are, we should be filling up at half a tank.
0: But I saw that AAA was saying that, like, more than ever, people are running out of gas now because it's so expensive. They're trying to get every last morsel out of their tank.
1: Look, you got to fill up halfway.
0: Yeah.
1: That's the only way to save a couple of bucks.
0: Or you think you're going to wait and maybe the price will go down a little bit.
1: And then you get screwed over.
0: And then you run out.
1: Yeah, then you get screwed over.
0: Or it goes up 30 cents.
1: Ashley, where's the fuel in your vehicle?
4: We're at half tank right now.
1: Half tank. Fill
0: it.
1: Up.
0: Get
1: fill
0: it, girl.
1: Up now.
0: Get it.
1: Save some cash.
0: Well, you did it. You won the Golden Ring of Games this morning.
4: Perfect.
0: Hold on 1 second. We're going to get all your information from you here in just a second. All right. Man, it's getting tough driving 50 miles to work and then 50 miles home every day.
1: Yeah, I believe that.
0: Even in the little go-kart that I call a car.
1: Yeah.
0: Ooh, it's getting expensive.
1: In the Golden Pinto Bean that you got moving around.
0: All right. Coming up next, we got the morning survey. Now, today is World Bee Day.
1: Yep.
0: So we asked you, where is the funny place that you've been stung by a bee?
1: Oh.
0: And what's up?

0: I'm just trying to think. You got one?
1: I don't think I have any funny ones.
0: Man, there was like, I don't think I have any funny ones either, but there was one summer I swear I got stung at least 30 times. Like, I just kept getting stung by bees that summer.
1: Just had sweet, sweet skin.
0: It must have been. I was young, you know?
1: Yep.
0: Just firm and supple skin.
1: Ugh.
0: All right, anyway, you left us some voicemails. We're going to play those back for you. That's coming up in about 4.5 minutes.
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6: A freeze warning remains in effect. Highs level off around 65 today. Under mainly sunny skies, winds out of the south, 8 to 15 miles per hour. Lows dip down to about 45 tonight, partly cloudy. High temperatures reach up to 69 tomorrow, mainly sunny skies. Upper 60s Friday, mid-60s Saturday, with a slight chance of rain showers. I'm meteorologist Paul Frombly on 97 Kick. Currently 30.
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1: We want to know, what's the weirdest place you've ever gotten stung by a bee?
2: I was driving. I had my little sister with me. And, like, all of a sudden, I just feel, like, a bug, like, fly in my eye. And so I'm trying to grab it. And then all of a sudden, I felt something, like, pinch me. And, like, it burns. And, like, I start screaming. And, like, my eyes watering. And I'm, like, wanting to cry. And, like, I grab whatever's in my eye. And I see it's a bee just flopping everywhere in my hand. And I'm waking out. And I'm, like, screaming. My sister's screaming. It was kind of funny. But, that's like, it hurts so bad. And it's just, it's one of those things.
3: I was 8 years old, and me and two girls went and played in a play car that my dad had in the back of a farmhouse. Well, the door is locked inside, and we didn't know that, and we couldn't get out. The hornets and bees came through the vent, and we could not get out. So the only way we could get out is somebody literally had to open the doors on the outside. So my dog went and saved us. He went and got my dad. Got my door open to get us out. I got stung 3 times and had to be taken to the ER. It was terrible. I was so scared I was going to die. I got stung right in the neck.
4: That was your morning survey on the Kelly Jordan Show.

0: We got what's trending coming up in just a second. We were talking about places that you got stung, the weirdest place you ever got stung. Tanya says she got stung right between the eyes, and it all swelled up. Oh, man, that would be terrible. I had a cousin one time who had a can of soda sitting out.
1: Yeah.
0: A bunch of bees flew in it, and he didn't realize that he was doing yard work. Drank out of it, stung all up in his mouth.
1: Oh, brother.
0: Terry texting in. No, that was Terry who said she got stung right between the eyes. Tanya said a bee went up the back of my shorts standing next to a plant.
1: Oh,
0: right in the
1: old. No, thank you. Right in the old posterior.
0: That's a bad one.
1: Have you ever had the bees that were in the ground nesting?
0: Yes.
1: My mom mowed over the lawn, and then she got stung by like 9 of them once.
0: I think those are, don't they call those ground hornets or something like that?
1: I don't know. Maybe.
0: We had one once, and the same thing happened to me, and they sting you more than once.
1: Yeah, she got destroyed by
0: them. And that is the worst itch. Once the pain of the sting goes away, it's worse than a mosquito bite, and it itches for days.
1: Ain't nothing you can do about it either.
0: Oh, man.
1: It's gross.
0: Nasty. All right, hey, something big coming to Nashville in 2030.
2: If you're talking about it,
3: I got some big news.
2: We're talking about it.
3: Turn it up.
2: Here's what's trending on the Kelly Jordan Show.
0: Somebody texting in now. I got stung on my nipple once while I was gardening. Ooh, that would be tender.
1: Free piercings.
0: Benjamin saying I got stung under my shirt on my nipple when I was about 10 years old.
1: Ouch, dude.
0: Oh, man.
1: No, thank you.
0: I think the worst I ever got stung was in my armpit. And I still remember I was playing, you know those styrofoam glider planes?
1: Yeah.
0: I was playing with one down by the lake, and I threw the plane, put my arm down. There was a bee under my arm.
1: Oh!
0: It just got me. And I remember lifting up my arm and seeing it, like, dangling there. Ooh,
1: that would hurt.
0: That stuck. That stung. As a stinker will tend to do.
1: Yeah.
0: Hey, big news coming for Nashville in 2030. They are getting the Super Bowl.
1: Wow, dude, that's crazy. That's so cool.
0: NFL owners voted yesterday to award the 2030 Super Bowl to Nashville during their meetings in Orlando. Now, Nashville, do they have a... Who's there? Where will the team... I'm sorry, I know I'm stupid with this. Where will they play? Are they going to...
1: Nashville?
0: Yeah.
1: That's where the Tennessee Titans
0: play. Tennessee Titans, okay.
1: Yep.
0: I didn't know that they played there. I didn't know if they
1: were in... Nissan Stadium.
0: I didn't know if they were in Memphis or...
1: Nope. Nashville, right there. It's that... You've been to Nashville, right?
0: Never have.
1: Oh, I thought you'd been there. Okay, nope. Never mind then.
0: Nashville never wanted me, so.
1: Oh.
0: Anyway, the NFL draft took back in 2019, I guess, in Nashville down there. And so now they got the Super Bowl. And if you missed it earlier, we learned that Minneapolis is getting the draft for
1: NFL. The NFL draft.
0: What year was it?
1: 2028.
0: We got a little time to prepare then.
1: Yeah, like I said yesterday, I'm a big draft guy. Take the next day off.
0: Yes.
1: I don't think I'm going to go down there unless they have tailgate parties.
0: I would go to one of the auxiliary things that might be happening around it. And right. I don't even care about the draft, but I would love
1: it's
0: to
1: the
0: just,
1: atmosphere.
0: I love that kind of stuff. Yeah.
1: I just think of like, I know it would, it sounds so dumb that I wouldn't go with it in being in my own state and I've traveled out of state for them.
0: Right.
1: But the parking is going to be a pain.
0: Yes.
1: And each year it grows.
0: And parking in downtown Minneapolis is already a huge pain in the boudoir.
1: Yeah, there's no good spot to park.
0: Yeah.
1: I'm going to see...
0: Parking will be in the hundreds and hundreds of dollars. And how would you even get the hell out of there? My part is always getting out. I don't mind finding a parking spot. It's the getting out I can't stand.
1: Okay, you ready for this? Day one. This is day one of the draft. This is Thursday. This is the day everyone cares about. This last year in Pittsburgh.
0: Yeah.
1: 320,000 fans.
0: That sounds horrendous.
1: That set the new single day attendance record. Now imagine each year it's gotten busier. So that means by 2028, when the draft is here, we're talking potentially 350,000 people, if not more. In one at US Bank Stadium.
0: But maybe they'll be like, it's in Minneapolis. We don't want to go.
1: that part is also very true. But then, yeah, dude, you're going to have to end up parking at like the U of M.
0: People are going
1: to
0: be parking at my house.
1: Yeah, they might be. We should just throw a big tailgate party.
0: I'm sure they'll be running shuttles and stuff, but.
1: Still going to be absolutely bonkers.
0: Anyway, maybe if you want to go to the Super Bowl, you can plan on 2030 being down in Nashville, Tennessee.
1: It'd be kind of a fun trip, though.
0: Because they're getting it.
1: Now, I feel like in the television movie world, people are not creative anymore.
0: No, dude, everything's been done to death.
1: And 2026 has been the year of the biopic. Obviously, Michael Jackson had his. There's been a couple of other ones in the works. Well, now there's another in the works.
0: Let's go. It's Prince.
1: No, it's not Prince. Billy Joel has himself a biopic in the works. It's going to be called Billy and Me. And it's told from the perspective of a guy who discovered him and managed his early career up until his breakout hit, Piano Man.
0: Okay.
1: Now, here's the thing. It's unauthorized by, and Billy wants nothing to do with it.
0: Well, okay, a couple ways you can look at that. Either that means it's going to be really good because we'll get the actual dirt.
1: Right.
0: Or they're just going to make up a bunch of crap and throw it in the movie.
1: Because what was it? Who's the hot chick from National Lampoon's Vacation? Christy Brinkley.
0: Christy Brinkley.
1: Yeah, because they were married, and she threw out some dirt on Billy Joel when they were married.
0: She did throw some shade on him, yeah.
1: Yeah, and it wasn't in the brightest of lights, either which way. His rep issued a statement saying the people behind the movie don't have the rights to Billy's life.
0: Okay.
1: Although it's public, isn't it?
0: Well, yeah, but I mean, if they do a lot of like stuff that wasn't public, then that's, you're like, well, did this even happen if Billy Joel's not authorizing this? Like, how did they get these stories?
1: And to add a little extra to it, they won't get the rights to his music either. So you won't even get this song. You won't get any of this. You'll just get like homemade Billy Joel songs that were never really a thing.
0: Ugh, that sounds terrible, dude.
1: His rep also added, Billy has not authorized or supported this project in any capacity, and any attempt to move forward without it would be both legally and professionally misguided.
0: Is this going to be a straight-to-Hallmark release? It'll be like a Hallmark movie with none of the Christmas trees in it.
1: Oh, it's going to be one of those really, really bad biopics.
0: Yeah.
1: Like the real bad ones where you go, ugh, I don't ever want to look at that again.
0: I watched one about, who was it? Shoot. Oh, it's about Little Richard. And I was like, oh, this is terrible.
1: Yeah, terrible. Like, there's going to be some really bad ones. So whether or not this biopic happens, be on the lookout because Billy Joel might be hitting the big screen sometime soon.
0: I think it was 2 years ago, my wife bought us tickets to go see Billy Joel when he was touring with Stevie Nicks.
1: Yeah.
0: And it was cool to see because he's just a legend. But it was so hard to watch him like walk off stage and stuff. Like he's getting so old, yeah, man. Some people more texting in about getting stung. I was at a baseball game, took my hat off for the national anthem. When I put my hat back on, a wasp was trapped inside.
1: Oh.
0: Multiple stings on the top of my head. Oh my gosh.
1: Ouch.
0: This woman, Chelsea, saying, I know a woman that got stung in the lady bitch. She sat on a bucket and there was a bee in it.
1: Use me?
0: Oh. I got stung in my ankle. It turned into cellulitis?
1: I don't know what that means.
0: A blood infection.
1: Oh!
0: Oh, jeez.
1: All from a sting?
0: Stung on my ear while riding a motorcycle. I just put an earring in it then.
1: You got yourself
0: free piercings. Yeah, you got yourself a pierced ear now.
1: It's like when it rains, it's free car wash day.
0: That's right. On the way next, Brian, we are going to ask you, what is something that's true about you that nobody believes? We were talking about this the other day, something that's true in your life, and when you tell people the story, they never believe that it's true. Could be one of these stinging stories. Could be something else. So if you got a story, 320-656-9453, we want to hear something that's true about you, but when you tell people, no one believes it. I got a good one for you. At least I hope it's a good one for you. You said you got one, Brian?
1: Yeah, oh yeah.
0: All right, we want to hear yours too. 320-656-9453.
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16: A freeze warning continues until 9 a.m. today. Lots of sunshine today with daytime highs approaching 65. Winds out of the south, 8 to 15 miles per hour. Partly cloudy skies tonight, lows dip down to about 45. High temperatures reach up to 69 tomorrow, mainly clear skies. Upper 60s Friday, mid-60s Saturday, with a slight chance for showers. I'm meteorologist Paul Frombly on 97 KICK. Right now, 33.
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0: The Jordan Show brought to you by C&D Granite. In today's Laughter at 20 After, Dusty Slay talks about quitting smoking.
18: And I was talking to a friend of mine one night outside a comedy club, and she was out there smoking a cigarette, and I got her so fired up. You know, she was like, dang, I want to have a kid now too, you know. She goes, but then again, if I get pregnant, I got to quit smoking. And I was like, well, I don't know, you know. Like, it's different for everybody, you know. Like, for instance, my sister, she smoked while she was pregnant, and it only took her 6 months to have a baby. Nah, that is true, though. And they're fine, though. That was years ago. They're fine.
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0: Is there something about you that's true, and when you tell people, no one ever believes it?
1: Yeah.
0: I'm going to tell you in a second why I brought this up, because there's a story that I tell people, and they never believe that I'm telling the truth in this one, because a lot of people who grew up in Minneapolis lie about this particular thing. But okay. I got that one for you. But you said you have one, Brian. Like,
1: yeah.
0: Something, and we want to hear yours, too. 320-656-9453.
1: So my cousin is 3 months older than me.
0: Okay.
1: We're the same age.
0: Yep.
1: He was drafted in the NFL in the fifth round and caught touchdown passes from Drew Brees. And he, well, who else? He played for the Texans, played for Miami, he played for New Orleans.
0: And no one ever believes
1: you. Because, and but the thing is, they don't believe, they believe that he's my cousin.
0: Okay.
1: But they don't believe that he's my first cousin.
0: Okay.
1: Like, it's my mom's sister's kid.
0: Do you have any sort of relationship with him at all?
1: Not anymore. Like, when we were younger, he used to come over.
0: Okay.
1: And, like, he went to, like, a charter school or something like that. So they'd,
0: okay,
1: they'd get weird long breaks. And he lived in California. So he would come back, and then he would stay at our house for, like, 2 weeks during our winter break.
0: Where does he live now?
1: Oh, I think he resides in Florida, but he's been traveling the world. And he just, like, wrote a book or something like that that I found out about.
0: Well, what is his name?
1: Kenny Stills.
0: Kenny Stills.
1: Kenny Stills. Got drafted in the fifth round in, what year was it? I was in college. 2012? 13? Something like that.
0: Okay.
1: But, yeah, he's my first cousin. Like, my mom's sister's kid. Like, I've known him since I can remember, the longest time. Nobody ever believes me. And they're like, well, prove it. I'm like, how do you want me to prove that he's... Like, I have his phone number.
0: Yeah.
1: Like,
0: call him up.
1: I can text him. Like, I've texted him before, and I have to show the text message from him. And people are like, ah, that could be anybody.
0: Right. You made that number up.
1: I was like, why would I lie about that? Out of all, and the other thing I always tell, too, is, like, out of all people that played in the NFL.
0: Yeah.
1: Why would I choose a guy? And no offense to my cousin. Way more athletic than I am.
0: Are you sure about that?
1: Well, no, not at certain things.
0: I'd like to see you guys both do the combine.
1: Look, if I was his height, I would have been in the NFL, too. No question about it.
0: God.
1: But here's the thing. Here's the thing, right? Like, out of all players, it's not like I'm talking about a Pro Bowl, a Hall of Famer.
0: Right.
1: I'm talking about a middle-of-the-road NFL wide receiver.
0: Well, people might think you're doing that, so it's more believable.
1: Like, right. They just picked an average wide receiver. Like, oh, yeah, anybody could be
0: his
1: cousin.
0: I'm Justin Jefferson's cousin.
1: Yeah, well, really?
0: Yeah.
1: It's my mom's kid. It's like, I don't see the relation at all.
0: Look, at someone texting in something that's true but no one believes. I was 4 months pregnant and accidentally drove my car through my bedroom.
1: What?
0: That I believe it. She says, I blame my hormones at the time.
1: Okay, this one's crazy.
0: Hormones are a crazy thing. Go ahead.
1: This was a text that came in. I'm allergic to the cold. Like, legit.
0: Okay.
1: If my skin temp changes too much in a cooler direction, I get hives. So thankfully with allergy meds, but I went years chugging Benadryl. Like, it's called cold urticaria. I don't know if I pronounced that right. Happens winter or summer because it literally happens. And my skin... when my skin gets too chilled. I was diagnosed in summer because the change in temp from being underwater than above with the breeze would chill my skin.
0: Oh, wow.
1: That's so crazy.
0: I would be living on the equator if that was the case. I'd get the hell out of here.
1: Dude, I have so many, like, I've been texting her the entire time trying to answer questions because I'm so interested in, like,
0: that is wild.
1: Like, I didn't even know you could do that.
0: So here's the thing that I tell people that they never believe. Now, do you know who Morris Day and the Time is?
1: The name sounds familiar. You'd have to play a song.
0: So, okay, they do this song.
1: America! Was this like Prince's band?
0: Yeah, so Prince put these guys together. They're all from, I think most of them are from Minneapolis anyway. Morris Day was born in Chicago, I believe, but then moved to Minneapolis. But anyway, I was telling somebody the other day that my grandfather was their principal. So Morris Day was in my, and knew who my grandpa was. And my cousin still hangs out with one of the guys from the time. His name was Jesse. Actually named one of his children after one of the guys from the time.
1: Really?
0: But no one ever believes me because everybody in Minneapolis has an aunt that went to school with Prince, or, you know, it's like everybody tries to make that connection. I'm always like, yeah, my grade school was, actually, I went to the grade school that Prince went to, but anyway.
1: Oh, so, humble brag.
0: Whenever I tell somebody that, yeah, my grandpa was their principal at school, and, like, they knew who he was, and my cousin kind of looks like my grandpa a little bit.
1: Yeah.
0: And went to a Time concert the other day, and they're like, oh, my God, you look so much like Frank. So, like, no one believes me that my family is that closely connected with Morris Day and the Time.
1: Is that why you're so deeply rooted with Prince? Because of the whole connection to it all?
0: Everybody from Minneapolis that's my age
1: is related to Prince in some way, shape, or form. Somebody,
0: yeah, your aunt went to school with him or whatever, was his teacher.
1: Yeah, that's...
0: Everybody has that story.
1: Okay, some other texts that are rolling in. How about this one? I hit a black bear with my car just outside of the city of Sartell.
0: Holy cow.
1: And I asked how big. They figured around 200 pounds, which I don't know how big that is for a black bear.
0: Do bears come that far south?
1: I had no idea. The Stearns County non-emergency dispatch thought I was joking when I called it in. It turned into quite the deal because the city police had to show up, and it was outside of city limits, so the county had to be involved, and it turned into this huge kerfuffle.
0: Dude, look at this. So we're talking about things that are true about you that no one believes. Look at this one from a 952 area code. When I was almost 5 years old, I was ran over by an 806 International tractor while my dad was chopping hay.
1: Wow.
0: I had my hand on the handle of the door. We hit a dip. It opened, and I went head first out of it, ran over from my head to my toe with a tractor-shaped tire and bruises down my whole back.
1: Oh.
0: Whoa, man.
1: That would be a hard one to explain to somebody.
0: Right, like you got run over by a tractor and you're still alive.
1: Yeah, at 5 years old? Yeah, I bet. Like, I bet you got that response a lot. How about this from E.T., our resident truck driver?
0: Yeah.
1: My father was an amazing hockey player and holds records at West Point. And he says he was accepted to the New York Rangers, but I mean, probably drafted. I don't know how it worked then, but then got shipped to the Vietnam War instead.
0: Oh, wow.
1: So his dad could have been an NHL superstar. Clearly.
0: Holy cow.
1: That's insane.
0: So, yeah, let's keep these going. 320-656-9453. I just want to know, what is something that happened to you that no one ever believes?
1: Dude, there's some real good ones that are rolling through right now.
0: I love it. Let's get some phone calls in here, too. 320-656-9453.

0: So something that happened in your life that no one ever believes you when you tell them. 320-656-9453. What's up?
1: When I was 19, a skid loader bucket fell on top of my ankle.
2: Oh, my God.
3: What happened?
1: I was helping my uncle change a Bobcat bucket, and it fell on top of my ankle.
3: Oh, my. Did it, like, completely shatter your ankle? Like,
1: no, I just got 26 stitches.
0: Holy moly.
3: That's like the
0: didn't do permanent damage. I would think it would just absolutely shatter everything in there.
1: Nope, it didn't.
0: Holy cow.
3: That's actually insane. Yeah,
0: I can see why people don't believe you.
3: Especially because everybody thinks your leg should be amputated after something like that.
1: Mm-hmm.
0: Wow. Well, thank you for the call.
1: You're welcome.
0: Man, we got some crazy texts coming in this morning about things that in your life that no one ever believed, that are true, that no one ever believes you when you tell them.
3: Dude, listen to this one from Don. This just came in.
0: Okay.
3: My grandpa was in the Navy in World War II and was stationed on one of the ships at Pearl Harbor. He was a cook, and some, quote, bigwigs out on the ship that was his way were going to be coming into Hawaii, but they asked my grandpa to go on their ship to do the cooking because apparently he was really good at it.
0: Okay.
3: The quote, bigwigs loved his cooking so much they pulled strings for him to get off the ship that was in Pearl Harbor and out on their ship in the Pacific.
0: Yeah.
3: If that wouldn't have happened, he would have been in Pearl Harbor during the bombing.
0: Oh, my gosh.
3: Think
0: that
3: about
0: gave me goosebumps. That one gave me goosebumps.
3: That's so crazy, dude.
0: Oh, man, that's a wild story.
3: By the way, we were talking about black bears earlier, and somebody said they hit one right outside of the city of Sartell.
0: Yeah.
3: My buddy just sent me a Snapchat.
0: Yeah.
3: There was a black bear, like, a few miles away from my house last night.
0: Oh, really? For some reason,
3: black bears were this close.
0: I just always pictured them way up north.
3: I figured them in some mountains and hills and things like that. I didn't know they were this close to all of us. Some other texts that were rolling in. Chelsea said, my brother was bit by a bear. No one ever believes me when I tell them that. How big was the bite? Like, did you lose an arm because of that?
0: I just want, you know that food review guy who was from around here who has 10 million YouTube subscribers?
3: Yeah, with the headband?
0: He just went to Japan and ate bear foot.
3: Yeah, that's not. There's a lady I used to work with down in Winona.
0: Yeah.
3: She hunts bears and eats them on a yearly basis.
0: The foot, though?
3: I'm assuming.
0: He said it was horrible. It was absolutely horrible.
3: She's from Wisconsin. She eats
0: bears. Oh, yeah,
3: she
0: they eat anything. They're lucky they even get to eat.
3: A 320 number saying, I've met Little Debbie, the girl from the box of snack cakes.
0: No way.
3: I've met her four times.
0: No way.
3: How do you meet? I didn't know Little Debbie was a real person.
0: I didn't either. That's like meeting Wendy from Wendy's.
3: Oh, this one's crazy, too. Another 320 number texting and saying, driving down the interstate, an eagle dropped a fish on my windshield. Could you imagine? That's like I've watched the movie Con Air about a billion times.
0: Uh-huh.
3: And there's the scene where they drop Dave Chappelle from the airplane after he gets stuck in the wheels or whatever. Could you imagine just like sitting at a stoplight or something like that and bam, just out of nowhere?
0: No, I can't. I'm looking up.
3: That's fine.
0: Little Debbie is Debbie McKee Fowler, born in Gastonia, North Kakalaka, North Carolina.
3: Really?
0: Yeah.
3: All right.
0: So associated with McGee Foods. So however you met Little Debbie, that's an awesome story. I can see why people don't believe you. I'm having a hard time with it.
3: There's a lot of these texts that are rolling in. Another one, Travis saying, Paige Beckers is my second cousin, which one of the up-and-coming WNBA players.
0: Okay.
3: She went to UConn, one of the best college basketball players,
0: I've heard that name.
3: Yeah.
0: They call her Paige Buckets.
3: Yeah, right, exactly. Okay. But nobody ever believes me, so I have to tell them my family story. Travis, I'm with you, dude. Nobody ever believes me either.
0: Whoa, look at Ashley's text. Okay. I met some of the Munchkins from The Wizard of Oz and also met Judy Garland's daughter. Are you talking about Liza Minnelli?
3: You just got Kelly. Just boom.
0: Well, no,
3: He's piquing his interest.
0: I love The Wizard of Oz, and that's just so cool. I don't think there's any surviving Munchkins left.
3: Dude.
0: And I don't think I can say Munchkins.
3: Well, that's the name of them in the movie, I think you can.
0: Yeah.
3: Okay, dude, this one's ready for this?
0: All right, we'll go to a phone call after
3: that. Okay, I was 17. I was a passenger in a truck that got T-boned by a semi going 60 miles an hour.
0: Oh.
3: Get ready for this? Walked away with a concussion. That's it. The guardian angel must have been watching over me that night.
0: Hell yeah.
3: That's insane.
0: Oh my gosh. That's terrifying.
3: Yeah.
0: Here, there's a really long text from a 218 number we should read here, but we got someone that's been sitting on hold for a minute. This one is about something with the lottery. So what happened?
4: So I had this really strange experience where I had like a dream. I got this vision. I had these numbers come to me. I never, ever, ever play the lotto. That's not something I really do or believe in. But I was telling all of my friends, hey, I feel like I'm a winner. I feel like I'm going to win the lottery. Like, I feel like this is what something has spoken to me. I went to the gas station nearby. I told the person, like, hey, these are the numbers. I had them even scribbled down on a small notepad. Went in, put the numbers in, got my ticket, sat waiting. I don't know, it was like a day and a half I had to wait.
0: Right.
4: They called the numbers. And you won't believe this, because this is true, and this really did happen. It was the right numbers, exactly, but it was the wrong lotto.
0: No way. Can it that was. Happen?
4: I'm not kidding.
3: Well, yeah, you
4: yes,
3: play.
4: That happened.
3: Yeah, you play like the
4: I
3: Go for
4: went
3: Five
4: in
3: or anything.
4: For one.
0: Oh, because there's multiple. Because I've never bought a lottery ticket in my life. So you can. There's multiple lotteries.
4: Either. There's like state. There's state and there's city and there's.
0: Okay. Gas.
4: There's like all sorts. Yeah. So
3: you played.
4: I basically won the lottery.
3: So you
4: I'm a millionaire in another timeline.
3: But you didn't win a dollar off of those numbers.
4: No, I spent $5.
0: How much would you have won had you just played the right lottery?
4: Oh, I can't. I can't even, because you'll just want to puke in your mouth.
0: Was it hundreds of millions?
4: It was 1.3.
3: Oh!
0: 1.3 million?
4: Yeah.
3: That's
4: and if
3: still
4: you took
3: a lot
4: like,
3: of money.
4: Because I was sitting there thinking, like, if I'm the only one and I'm the primary, and it was only one winner.
3: That's
4: I think
3: crazy.
4: The cash payout was like $800,000.
0: I'm having a hard time believing this.
3: That's so crazy, dude.
0: I'm having a hard time believing this. But you swear it's true and no one ever.
4: It. It's true.
0: And no one.
3: Here's the thing. Why would you want to lie about that?
0: That is true.
3: You know what I mean? That's the worst thing to lie about. Hey, by the way, I was a huge loser, but I could have been a big winner. You should be mad at your dreams, because obviously your dreams didn't tell you which lottery to play.
4: For sure.
3: They
4: My
3: left out the one.
4: Just a hair.
3: Yeah, they left out the one important detail that you needed to win.
0: Wow.
4: Yeah.
0: This one hurts.
4: My life.
0: This one absolutely hurts.
3: As a degenerate, I feel that pain so bad.
4: Mm-hmm, mm-hmm.
0: This is why
4: I could have been the gas station attendant, but I won't blame other people. I'm just going to say.
0: This is why I don't play the lottery, Brian. This is why I don't play the lottery.
3: That's why.
0: Too many stories like this.
3: Oh, that hurts.
4: Yep. Mm-hmm.
0: Well, we appreciate the call. All right, let's hit a couple more texts here.
3: All right.
0: So these are things that are true about you that no one ever believes.
3: My dad's brother used to be the personal bodyguard of Condoleezza Rice.
0: Oh, dang.
3: That's pretty gangster.
0: That's awesome.
3: Jason texting in, could have had my pilot's license before my driver's license, but chose driver's license. I logged 30 hours flying time in hot air balloons at the age of 15.
0: What the heck?
3: That would have been sweet, dude.
0: Oh my gosh.
3: Now, I guess I never had a pilot's license, so I don't know. I didn't know they transferred over. I thought they would be two separate ordeals.
0: I'm going to keep it real with you. I didn't even know that a pilot flew a hot air balloon. I just thought it was somebody just hitting the gas and taking her down.
3: That believes me. Dustin texting in, no one believes me that my mom's cousin played for the Lakers in the late 70s and won two titles.
0: Yeah.
3: Two rings in the family?
0: Wait, who played for the Lakers?
3: My mom's cousin, his mom's cousin, Dustin's mom's cousin. Played for the Lakers in the 70s.
0: That's wild.
3: Dang, that actually is kind of crazy.
0: Any other ones in there that you see that are coming up?
3: Dude, there's so many. By the way, did you know that there are some of the munchkins that were in Wizard of Oz buried in Darwin, Minnesota?
0: I did not.
3: Me either. Somebody else texted that one in too. Laura saying two different times an eagle was hit my windshield while I was driving.
0: Dang.
3: I don't know if I should have said your name with that. Isn't that like a felony?
0: Well, as long as she didn't eat them afterwards, she's probably good.
3: That also was very, very true.
0: But I would be curious what eagle tastes like. We should probably move on.
3: Yeah.
0: All right, on the way next. So I found this thing that I thought would be funny to do. These are sayings that you say when you're talking to people that make them instantly not like you. When these words come out of your mouth, people shut off. They don't like you. So you're going to want to avoid these. I got that for you on the way next.
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13: A freeze warning continues until 9 a.m. today. Lots of sunshine today with daytime highs approaching 65. Winds out of the south, 8 to 15 miles per hour. Partly cloudy skies tonight, lows dip down to about 45. High temperatures reach up to 69 tomorrow, mainly clear skies. Upper 60s Friday, mid-60s Saturday with a slight chance for showers. I'm meteorologist Paul Frombly on 97 KICK. Right now, 33.
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0: So are there certain phrases out there that when people use them, it makes you instantly not like them anymore?
1: Probably.
0: I got a list of them here. I'd love for you to text in and chime in on this one, too. 320-656-9453. So are you ready for these, Brian? These are some phrases that you use, and people instantly like you less after you use them.
1: Okay.
0: This first one, 100%. When someone tells you to calm down.
1: Oh, yeah.
0: Oh, man. That'll put you right through the roof.
1: It also depends on the situation.
0: Right.
1: Like, there are times where I feel like you do have to be like, hey, dude, calm down. It's not that big of a deal. Like, you have to reassure them.
0: Maybe if someone's kind of cycling around something, you know, like freaking out a little bit, you're like, hey, guys, calm down.
1: We'll be fine.
0: But, like, if, say, you're arguing with your wife or girlfriend, you're like, hey, calm down.
1: Oh, yeah. No. That's not allowed. Not allowed.
0: How about this one? This is a phrase that when you say it, people instantly like you less.
1: Okay.
0: No offense, but...
1: Oh, yeah, that's used to.
0: Because it's usually followed by maybe some of the most offensive things anybody has ever said about you, right?
1: It's probably like a quote that I use daily on this show.
0: No offense.
1: No offense to you, Kelly, but...
0: What was it you said yesterday and it was bugging me on the way home? You're like, no offense, but... You go, no offense, but when you get tired, you're like a little kid.
1: And then at the time you were like, there's no offense taken. And then I should have known he's going to stew on that for
0: It was a mind grenade. On the way home, I was like, hey... That was kind of offensive.
1: Yeah, no, but I said no offense beforehand, so it's fine.
0: So you can say you have total impunity.
1: Yeah.
0: Speak with impunity after you say that.
1: Usually. Right.
0: So these are phrases that you say that make people instantly like you less. And I'd love to get your intake on this. 320-656-9453. How about this one? I don't have time for this.
1: Oh.
0: I use that one a lot. I use that one a lot at my house just last night. It was like 9:10. I was trying to go to bed, right?
1: Yeah.
0: And my wife wants to launch into a conversation about how messy our guest room is.
1: Right.
0: And I was like, Brianna, I don't have time for this, right? It's bedtime. I don't have time to hear about how our guest room is messy.
1: Here's a crazy idea.
0: Because of me.
1: Here's a crazy. Just go clean it.
0: What am I going to say? Just go clean it.
1: You could.
0: If it's messy, then go clean it. Daddy's got to get to bed.
1: Well, hey, I figure you'd drop the hammer. Well, I clean the house every day.
0: I do. Yesterday, I did dishes, laundry, mowed the lawn, made dinner.
1: That's what I'm saying.
0: I'm a hell of a housewife.
1: You did all that stuff the day before. Just clean the spare room.
0: Hey, come on.
1: And make sure you snap at her, too, when you do it. Hey,
0: oh, yeah.
1: Hey, clean it up.
0: That should be on this list. Things you do that make people instantly like you less when you snap at them.
1: Yeah. No kidding.
0: How about this one? You wouldn't understand when someone says that to you.
1: Ooh.
0: That's condescending as hell.
1: That is.
0: That's condescending as all hell.
1: That is 100% condescending.
0: Here's another one. Whatever. When you're talking with someone like, whatever. That does make me like you less.
1: It's a part of the situation when you say it.
0: I brought this up before, but the one that drives me absolutely batty.
1: Yeah.
0: Is when someone goes, rare.
1: Oh, yeah. You were telling me your wife does that.
0: That literally makes my joints tense up when I hear that. Like I've made a rule with my wife. There's things that I'm not allowed to say. I'm not allowed to say to her anymore, take it easy.
1: Yeah.
0: Cause when I'm like, hey, take it easy.
1: Ooh.
0: She doesn't like that. And I'm like, if I can't say take it easy, you can't say rare.
1: And then if she does, you get a free pass.
0: I'm like, hey, take it easy.
1: Yeah, you just drop a hammer right back at her.
0: Take it easy.
1: Oh, this is a good one from Jen texting in. Calling someone buddy, champ, or pal.
0: Oh, I like that.
1: No, if you call someone champ, it's the most condescending thing in the world. Like, if you go up to someone like, hey, sup, champ?
0: It feels kind of... I like when people call me buddy, though. I like it. Makes me feel a part of the circle.
1: Makes me feel like I have friends.
0: Yeah.
1: It's good. It's nice.
0: Let's see. So other things. When people say, it's not that big of a deal. If you're upset about something and people go, it's not that big of a deal. That makes you like
1: especially if they've been stewing on it, too. They start telling you, like, their whole problem. You're like,
0: maybe to me it is a big deal.
1: Right. Ooh, that one is tough.
0: This one is kind of in the same

0: vein of things that people say that make you like them less, you're overreacting or you're being too sensitive. I hate when my wife tells me I'm being too sensitive. I'm like, and it's very possible that I am being too sensitive.
1: There's a good chance.
0: But I don't want to hear it in that moment.
1: No.
0: Hell no.
1: I like that a lot of these are just you and your wife having the conversations with each other. You guys are just saying the words to each other the whole time.
0: You would think that we don't have that good of a marriage, but I think we do. I don't know. This is kind of bringing some things to light that I haven't thought about.
1: We have a problem here.
0: Ariana is texting in things that make you like people less. If you're a grown woman and someone calls you sweetie.
1: Oh,
0: I bet that our honey, our, yeah.
1: Or it's when you're having like, I wouldn't say a heated conversation.
0: Yeah.
1: Or like you're having a pretty good debate.
0: Yeah.
1: And then they go, sweetie, it's not that, ooh, whatever.
0: I bet that stings if you're a woman, especially.
1: Oh,
0: our darling. Listen, darling.
1: Oh, knock it off. You want a roundhouse kick to the head.
0: Yeah. Oh, how about this one? This is great from a 320 number. I wish we had your number. I wish we had your name. With all due respect. That's another one that's set about some of the most offensive stuff you've ever heard.
1: You're going to come. Oh, yeah. You're going to drop a hammer on them.
0: It's coming down the pike at you. It's coming down the pike.
1: Some of the other ones, I hate Matt saying, I hate it when someone just says K to me.
0: That's mean.
1: That is mean.
0: That's aggressive. That's passive aggressive.
1: How about this one? This one you get a lot, and no matter your work, no matter whatever, a 952 number saying, that's not my job.
0: Oh, man, that is just the worst one right
1: today,
0: there.
1: Today it is your job. Get
0: right.
1: It done.
0: Yeah, right.
1: Figure it out.
0: How about this one from a 218 area code saying, I love you, but.
1: Ooh. Anytime you throw a but.
0: Yeah.
1: And I feel like the word but is the one that you really.
0: You hear that a lot, too, when someone's about to talk some mad crap about somebody. Like,
1: yeah.
0: I love them to death, but. And then some of the most offensive stuff you've ever heard comes out of their mouth.
1: Oh, Avery saying, when you say my bad and they say, well, it's not mine.
0: Oh, who says that?
1: Oh, that one is. That's some condescension right there.
0: Someone says my bad. You leave it alone. They've fessed up. Yeah. You leave it alone.
1: Yeah, there's no sense of you even having to dig back into it a little bit.
0: Oh, my gosh. All right, we got time for one more. Mary texting in. When you go to a restaurant and a younger guy says, what would you kids like? I bet that does suck. That never happens to me. So what would you kids be having today?
1: Is that bad, though?
0: It's probably annoying.
1: I guess. I try to do it as like a joke. If I'm bartending,
0: yeah.
1: Like, what do you kids want?
0: And it's like an older couple?
1: Yeah. You're just like, yeah.
0: I find that charm. That's small town charming.
1: That's what I thought. But now that I feel like it's a little condescension, maybe I got to stop.
0: And you wonder why your tips aren't that good.
1: There's a lot of other reasons, probably.
0: All right. Hey, we got this.
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0: All right. I got to be quick. Here's the four words I got for you. How are they all connected? Panama, sun, trapper, and cowboy. How are all those words connected? If you know, text in a guess to 320-656-9453. 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
8: 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A freeze warning continues until 9 a.m. today. Lots of sunshine today with daytime highs approaching 65. Winds out of the south, 8 to 15 miles per hour. Partly cloudy skies tonight. Lows dip down to about 45. High temperatures reach up to 69 tomorrow. Mainly clear skies. Upper 60s Friday, mid-60s Saturday with a slight chance for showers. I'm meteorologist Paul Frombly on 97 KICK. Right now, 33.
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5: At Panama, Sun, Trapper, and Cowboy. 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A 320 number got it right. Let's see. Ashley, you got it right. 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

All right, we got What's Trending on the way next. Man, this has been a super busy morning on the way. Coming up, though, in What's Trending, the best country music that was inspired by dog names, or Ella Langley talks about her schooling when she was in the sixth grade. We got all that coming up next, and we do What's Trending on The Kelly Jordan Show.

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1: We're talking about it.
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0: The craziest thing about the red clay strays, Brian Riley, is I didn't even hear about them until about 6 months ago when you brought them up.
4: Right.
0: And now they're winning like Country Act of the Year and everything else.
4: Just they're blowing up, dude.
0: Absolutely having a glow up.
5: From Silver Spoon, Golden Rule, private school.
0: And you said to me, you're like, you'll love these guys.
4: They're right up your alley.
0: Yeah, I love this kind of music.
5: I come from blue collar.
0: Anyway, they had an incident that happened on the way to the ACMs where they almost died. A piece of the plane that they were flying on flew off during takeoff, forcing the aircraft to circle around for hours before making an emergency landing.
4: Whoa.
0: Yeah, that's not good. They described the flight as absolutely terrifying, but they were able to safely switch planes, continue on their trip, and luckily they still made the show. And it's a good thing they did because they won Group of the Year. So thank goodness they made it.
4: Yeah.
0: Man, we gotta get some of this on the show, boy.
4: They got a lot of good songs.
0: Yeah, it's definitely not something you want to see happen when your plane first takes off. But luckily, no. As they said, they were fine. They made her.
4: Thank goodness.
0: They got there.
4: That's good. All right. Here we go. This is far from Disney Channel stuff for Selena Gomez.
0: Okay.
4: Now, if you knew her, she was on that Wizards of Waverly Place show from back in the day.
0: Yeah.
4: Well, she's making her boldest career pivot yet, where she's going to be in a new project, a Brady Corbett project, an ambitious X-rated feature.
0: Hello.
4: Now, I don't think it's going to be X-rated like you think it's going to be X-rated, because Corbett was a Oscar-nominated filmmaker with The Brutalist.
0: Okay.
4: Okay, so you might know the movie, which was crazy. It was like 3.5 hours long, something along those lines.
0: Wasn't it about architecture, too, or something?
4: I don't actually know, but I just know it's 3.5 hours. Now, here's the thing. Selena Gomez isn't going to be alone in this movie. She's also going to be there with Cate Blanchett, a very good actress, and Michael Fassbender, also linked to the film. So the idea behind this, as they drop some hints at the Cannes Music Film Festival, the idea is it's a rumored title to be called The Origin of the World, and it's said to unfold largely in the 70s with teasing X-rated content involved in that movie some way, shape, or form.
0: Okay.
4: Which is very interesting because
0: I feel like this is a project I'm really going to have to do a deep dive and do some research on. Probably,
4: I wonder if it's going to be kind of like Boogie Nights.
0: Well, was Boogie Nights X-rated?
4: I mean, it was an X-rated. It was
0: PG. I'm sorry.
4: It was an R-rated movie.
0: NC-17, right?
4: Yeah. I mean, it was X-rated.
0: About X-rated movie.
4: Right.
0: Okay,
4: so
0: I see what you're
4: wondering
0: saying.
4: If this movie is like not technically X-rated.
0: I see what you're saying.
4: But in the sense of the content involved is in it.
0: All right.
4: So no word on when that movie's going to be coming out or anything
0: like
4: that.
0: Again, I'll do the research on this one.
4: You'll deep dive whenever you have a chance. But
0: I'll head up this project.
4: No word on when any of that's going to be taking place or how long until the film is made. But it seems as though Selena Gomez is going to be a part of a new role in her acting career.
0: Now I feel gross.
4: No!
0: For saying that. Hey, on the way next, we're going to play Throw It in Reverse.
4: Yeah, man.
0: This is a game that I have the hardest time describing how it goes, but people seem to love it every single time we play it.
4: I can't wait.
0: That doesn't even describe what this is. It's too hard to describe. You just have to hear it in order for it to make sense. We got Throw It in Reverse coming up next. As I've said, it's hard to explain, but people seem to love it every time we play it. So we'll do it again coming up next here on The Kelly Jordan Show.

0: Reverse. It is time to play Throw It in Reverse, which is a game that we do where we use the technology at our disposal to see if we can speak backwards. Is that a good way to describe it?
1: I think so.
0: Let's just play it, all right?
1: Okay.
0: So today we're going to do country music artists, and you'll hear how Throw It in Reverse works right now.
1: Okay.
0: I'll go first, Brian, since I wrote down some country music artists here.
1: Okay.
0: And you're usually way better at this game than I am.
1: Okay.
0: So first one I'm going to do today, Blake Shelton.
1: Ooh.
0: All right. That's a tough one. That's
1: ooh.
0: So here it is, four words. Blake Shelton. Well, that's really loud. Hold
1: on a second. That was loud.
0: All right. Let's see now. Here's what it sounds like backwards.
1: Miss Blush. Hill.
0: Whoops. Hold on.
1: Good job.
0: Blake Shelton.
1: Miss Blush.
0: Hill. Okay. I think I got this one. Ready?
1: Mm-hmm.
0: Let's see if I can throw it in reverse. Neshless.
1: No. No chance, dude. No chance.
0: All right, here it is, four words.
1: Neshless.
0: Ready?
1: No.
0: No, that's not even close.
1: That's not even close.
0: But
1: self.
0: What? It sounds just as bad.
1: But Selshin.
0: Selshin? Selshin. That was close.
1: Lake Selshin?
0: So now that this is me playing that in reverse.
1: But Selshin.
0: The Shelton was kind of close.
1: Lake Shelson. Lake Shelson, my favorite artist.
0: On a one scale of 1 to 5, I'm giving that a 0.5.
1: A 0.5, all right.
0: 0.5 on that one.
1: 0.5. Right.
0: Do you have yours ready?
1: All right, I got mine. Jason Aldean.
0: All right.
1: There's no way I get this.
0: Here it is forwards.
1: Jason Aldean.
0: Here it is backwards.
1: Knees blackness.
0: Oh, excuse me.
1: Hold on, Jason Aldean.
0: Okay. All right, ready? Here it is backwards. So you got to say it like this.
1: Knees blackness.
0: You ready? Do you need to hear it one more time?
1: Yeah, one more time. Okay. One more time. Knees blackness.
0: Okay. Ready?
1: Yep. Knee blackness.
0: I don't know, dude. I think I got Aldean. That sounded pretty close. So, all right, so here it is, four words.
1: Knee down, Ness.
0: Here it is backwards. You ready?
1: Jason Aldean.
0: That's close-ish. On a scale of 1 to 5, I'm giving you a 2 on that
1: that's
0: one.
1: That's what I was going to give myself. 2 out of 5.
0: Okay. Okay.
1: Jason Aldean.
0: So here it is forward.
1: Knee down, Ness.
0: All right, now this game should make sense to everybody. Here it is backwards.
1: Jason Aldean. That's awesome.
0: All right, here's my next one. Here we go. Jelly Roll. I try to enunciate because I feel like maybe that makes it easier, but I don't know. Maybe that makes it harder.
1: It might make it harder.
0: Here it is, four words. Jelly Roll. Here it is backwards.
1: Orela.
0: Oh, my gosh.
1: Jelly Roll.
0: Backwards.
1: Orela. I think you should be able to get that.
0: Yeah, I think you're right. I think Orela. Okay, hold on.
1: Orela.
0: Okay, here we go.
1: Okay.
0: Orela.
1: You should hammer that.
0: That sounded dang near like it, didn't it?
1: A lot of L's in that. You should be able to hammer that one home.
0: Okay, let's see.
1: Or realize.
0: That's forward. Here's backward.
1: Jelly Roll.
0: Oh, yes! That was amazing! I'm giving that a 4.5.
1: That was amazing,
0: here
1: dude.
0: It is backwards.
1: Jelly Roll. That was good, dude.
0: I'm giving that a 4.5. Is that fair?
1: I'll give you 4.5. Give yourself 4.5. That's fine,
0: okay,
1: dude. That was
0: 4.5
1: good.
0: 4.5 on that. Ooh, man.
1: That was good.
0: Throw it in reverse. You got your next artist ready.
1: Yeah, I don't know why I do this to myself. I keep choosing the longest names.
0: All right, you ready?
1: Carrie Underwood.
0: Oh, dude, you screwed yourself
1: I
0: on that
1: hard
0: one.
1: Hard on this one.
0: All right, here it is forward.
1: Carrie Underwood.
0: All right.
1: No, we're not eerie.
0: Holy smokes, dude.
1: Son of a diddly.
0: That is almost impossible. You ready to hear it again?
1: Uh-huh. No, we're not eerie.
0: There's no way in hell
1: There's
0: you're getting that one.
1: Not a chance I'm going to get this one. No, we're not eerie.
0: That doesn't even sound like anything.
1: One more time. One more time.
0: All right, here we go.
1: No, we're not eerie.
0: What? That is so hard.
1: No, we're not eerie. Okay.
0: All right, ready?
1: No, we're undink eerie. I might have had it.
0: Don't worry me, Gary.
1: I might have had it here.
0: All right, here it is forwards.
1: Doerundi Gary. Oh, it's going to be Gary Underwood now?
0: Well, it sounds like you said Carrie forwards. Here it is backwards. Let's see. You never know. You never know.
1: Erie Underwood.
0: I got wood, right?
1: Yeah.
0: Erie Underwood. Whoops. Hold on. Whoops.
1: Erie Underwood.
0: It keeps cutting off.
1: Erie in Norwood.
2: I got one right.
0: I'm going to give you a 1.5 on that.
2: Really?
0: No, I'm going to give you a 1.5 on that.
2: I'm going to give myself a 1 out of 5. I didn't think.
0: Okay.
2: It was tough. I don't think I deserve the half point. I got Wood right out of the whole thing.
0: All right, last one.
2: Okay.
0: Here we go. Cody Johnson.
2: Okay.
0: I don't know about this one.
2: By the way, what's your score you have?
0: So far I have 10. 5.
2: 5
0: have,
2: out of 10?
0: Yeah.
2: You're up. I got 3 out of 10.
0: Here it is forward.
2: You need a big one here.
0: Cody Johnson. Here it is backwards.
1: Nisnaj Nidor.
2: Yeah, no chance. No chance.
0: There's no way I'm getting this one.
2: You're giving me hope.
0: Oops. Ah, shoot. Here we go.
1: Nisnaj Nidor.
0: Nisnaj Nidor. Cody Johnson. One more time.
1: Nisnaj Nidor.
0: Okay. Nisnaj Nidor. All right, here we go. All right, here we go.
1: Nisnaj Nidor.
2: No chance. No chance.
0: All right, here it
2: Did
0: is.
2: You speak Ewok there for a second?
0: Here it is forward.
1: Nitnach Ewok.
2: No. No chance.
0: All right. Let's see.
1: Chowi Shandin.
0: No, that's not bad.
2: No.
0: Come on. It's a 1.5 at least.
2: Okay. Do it again.
1: Nitnach Ewok.
0: Again, it's trying to sound like Cody Johnson. Here it is.
1: Chowi Shandin.
2: That is, you speak of Japan there.
0: Can I give myself a 1.25?
2: You can give yourself 1 point. You can give yourself 1.5.
0: All right, 1.5 on
2: that
0: one.
2: Okay, well, what's your grand total right now?
0: So now I got, what is that, 6? 6.5.
2: 6.5 to 3. So I have to get a 4 to win here.
0: All right, you ready? What's your last one?
2: Okay, this is a shout out to Becca who texted in one.
0: Okay, give it a little bit of time before you say it. Okay.
2: Kenny Chesney. This is going to be tough.
0: That's going to be
2: Come
0: a tough
2: Come on, Rebecca. We got to do this. This is a team effort here.
0: Here we go. Here it is forward.
2: Kenny Chesney.
0: I can hear every ounce of saliva in your mouth.
2: Sorry, I was super excited.
0: Here we go. Here it is. Here it is backwards.
2: Hinsashinesh.
0: Oh, you might get.
2: Hinsashinesh.
0: You think you got
2: one
0: it?
2: One more time. All right. Hinsashinesh.
0: You ready?
2: Okay.
0: For 4 points to tie. Here we go.
2: Eesnesh Heenek.
0: I might have had it, dude.
2: You might have nailed it.
0: I might have nailed it. Come
2: Here
0: on.
2: It goes. Eesnesh Heenek. Kenny Chesney.
0: Oh, Chesney.
2: No. Kenny Chesney.
0: That was so very close.
2: That was close. I'll give myself 2.5 out of 5.
0: Yeah, I'd say two and a half.
2: 2.5 out of 5. My grand total was 5.5 out of 10.
0: Oh, I never win this game. It was the Jelly Roll one. That one was super
2: that
0: easy.
2: That was real good, dude.
0: Dang it. Now you know what Throw It In Reverse is. That's probably so confusing. If you were listening to the show for the first time, you'd be like, what in the world did I just hear?
2: What are these two meatheads doing?
0: Hey, we got happy hour on the way next. Thanks to the great people over there at Audio Video Extremes. This guy, on his 49th birthday, got his life saved by someone very close to him. You know it's happy hour, so you know it's going to be a great story. We got that on the way next. Thanks to Audio Video Extremes.
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11: 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Guitar screaming, crowd roaring, no easing into it. Thursday, Aaron Lewis takes the stage, and we'll have every country boy in the crowd singing. Friday is always going to be a party when Neil McCoy shows up. Yes, Billy's got his beer goggles on. And then Jake Owen lights it up with Barefoot Blue Jean Night energy. 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Drew Baldridge bringing the heat.
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1: A freeze warning continues until 9 a.m. today. Lots of sunshine today with daytime highs approaching 65. Winds out of the south, 8 to 15 miles per hour. Partly cloudy skies tonight, lows dip down to about 45. High temperatures reach up to 69 tomorrow, mainly clear skies. Upper 60s Friday, mid-60s Saturday, with a slight chance for showers. I'm meteorologist Paul Frombly on 97 KICK. Right now, it's 39 degrees.
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3: 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Kick. Dusty Slay talks about quitting smoking.
4: And I was talking to a friend of mine one night outside a comedy club, and she was out there smoking a cigarette. And I got her so fired up. You know, she was like, dang, I want to have a kid now too, you know. She goes, but then again, if I get pregnant, I got to quit smoking. And I was like, well, I don't know, you know. Like, it's different for everybody, you know. Like, for instance, my sister, she smoked while she was pregnant, and it only took her 6 months to have a baby. Nah, that is true, though. And they're fine, though. That was years ago. They're fine.
2: That was your laughter at 20 after on the Kelly Jordan Show.

0: These two siblings share more than just parents.
1: It's time to focus on the good news with Happy Hour.
2: It makes me happy.
0: This is a wild story right here. So Troy Rowe just turned 49 years old. Now, he was getting a physical a couple years ago, and they found out that his kidneys weren't functioning quite right. And they said, you know, this is something that's going to need to be addressed. Well, he went back in 2025. The things became more urgent because he was in late stage kidney failure due to hypertension. And that is that's definitely not something you want to hear from your doctor. Now, here's the thing about Troy. He's B positive blood type, which is super uncommon. So it was really hard for them to find any sort of person to donate a kidney for him. Well, that's when his sister stepped in, Kim, and was like, hey, can I be tested to see if I'm a match for my brother? And maybe I could donate a kidney. Well, I guess when you do that, you have to go through a battery of tests, which would totally make sense. You're about to give someone an entire organ. And so they said they scheduled the surgery, just hoping that she would be a match. Now, the surgery was scheduled for his 49th birthday. Kim said, when we saw that, we thought this is a sign that this is going to be a success. This is a good sign. It came back later that she was a match for him and that she could donate her kidney to her older brother. So she said it wasn't even a question when I heard that I was a match. She was absolutely going to do it, and she did just that. So on his 49th birthday, Troy received a replacement kidney from his sister, Kim. She said, I've always looked up to my brother. She said, seeing the life in his face means everything. Reflecting on how our life was together, the struggles that we went through, the fact that I could do this for him was one of the best gifts I could ever give somebody, especially on his 49th birthday. And he said, for my birthday, she gave me a second chance at life. I can never repay her for it, but she knows that I love her, and we've always had a great relationship. Now, it's just even closer.
3: That's so amazing, dude.
0: I think about my brothers, and you got a brother, too.
3: Yep.
0: I'm like, man, would they donate a... I don't know, one of my brothers, I don't know. I don't know if I want one of his kidneys, but...
3: You want Michael Jordan's, the GOATs.
0: The one who lives in California, he lives a healthier lifestyle than me and my brother do, so maybe...
3: So maybe you want his?
0: Maybe his kidneys would be a little bit better, but me and Michael, I don't know. I don't know if either one of us...
3: You don't want the GOATs genes like that?
0: I don't know if either one of us should be giving organs to each other, but...
3: That's fair.
0: But anyway, the fact that they did this one, and would your brother give you a kidney, you think?
3: I think he would.
0: You think so?
3: I think if we were a match, we would. I think I would give him mine. I'd be terrified, but I think I'd do it.
0: What, like, what does it mean when you only have one kidney for the rest of your life? Like,
3: I don't know.
0: It's got to limit something.
3: I mean, people live normal lives.
0: That's true.
3: For the most part. From what I know, at least they tell me.
0: Yeah. Well, hey, look, luckily this family is who they are, and they're close like that, and Kim gave him a kidney for his birthday.
3: Heck yeah. What a gift.
0: Yeah, that's no return policy on that bad boy.
3: Ew.
0: Don't even keep the receipt. Just throw it out.
3: Yeah.
0: And all thanks to Audio Video Extremes. That's who brings you these happy hour stories, and that's why we do them every single day, because we love them too. So thank you, Audio Video Extremes.
1: It's time to focus on...
0: Nope, I already played that, didn't I?
3: That was close.
0: Yep, I already played that part. This is what I meant to play after doing that.
3: Wow.
0: All right, on the way next, we have a look at your local news. We got a small town salute coming up, and this thing is going to break 6 world records. What is it? I got that coming up for you when we do Maybe It's Just Me, when I bring something to the show that maybe only I find interesting. Man, we still got a lot to do this morning.
3: Yeah.
0: Have another energy drink, Brian.
3: Locking in.
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1: We want to say good morning to everybody listening in New Salem, North Dakota, population 1,100. And of course, New Salem is home to Salem Sioux, the largest Holstein cow in the world, standing at 38 feet tall and 50 feet long. She was put up back in 1970 by the Lions Club as a way of commemorating the hardworking dairymen of the area. That's a big cow for a town that only covers 1.4 square miles, but that's why New Salem, North Dakota, you get today's Small Town Salute.
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17: A freeze warning continues until 9 a.m. today. Lots of sunshine today, with daytime highs approaching 65. Winds out of the south, 8 to 15 miles per hour. Partly cloudy skies tonight, lows dip down to about 45. High temperatures reach up to 69 tomorrow, mainly clear skies. Upper 60s Friday, mid-60s Saturday, with a slight chance for showers. I'm meteorologist Paul Frombly on 97 Kick. Right now, it's 39 degrees.
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20: Yeah, maybe it's just me on the way next when I bring something to the show that possibly only I find interesting. When this opens, it's going to instantly break 6 world records.
21: What?
20: What is it? I'm going to tell you all about it coming up next when we do Maybe It's Just Me on the Kelly Jordan Show.

0: It's going to break 6 world records.
1: Sometimes Kelly finds things interesting that no one else does. We mean absolutely no one. It's time for Maybe It's Just Me.
0: Down there in a little town called Arlington, Texas, there's a new
2: place.
0: Yeah, there's a Six Flags down there that's about to open up a brand new roller coaster. The day that they flip the switch on this roller coaster, it's instantly going to break 6 world records for roller coasters.
2: What?
0: Yes, dude. This thing is going to be a beast. Now, I'm not a huge fan of roller coasters anymore. I don't know what happened to me. I used to love them.
2: You know, I've heard that the older you get, your, like, body can't, or your brain.
0: It's your inner ear.
2: Or you're like, or your equilibrium or whatever. It gets super screwed up, and you just can't do it anymore.
0: The liquid in your inner ear thins out.
2: Yeah.
0: And you can't handle motion as well.
2: Oh.
0: God, getting older sucks. But anyway, so here are the records that it's going to break. Are you ready for this one?
2: Come on.
0: It'll have the tallest dive of a roller coaster ever at 309 feet.
2: That's wild.
0: What is that? 10? What is that? 30?
2: To put it into perspective, this will be the easiest way for you. When we played softball, from home plate to that fence is about 300 feet.
0: That's a long drop.
2: Yeah, now
0: that's
2: take that drop. And go vertical with that.
0: Holy moly.
2: Yeah, that's crazy.
0: It's going to have the highest 95-degree beyond vertical drop at 285 feet. So that's like when it goes like...
2: goes backwards.
0: Whoo, man, that's terrifying. It's going to have the fastest dive of a roller coaster ever at 87 miles an hour. That's quick getting up to 87 miles an hour, man.
2: That's fast, Jack.
0: The highest, I don't know what this is, Immelman inversion. The highest Immelman inversion at 218 feet. Is that like a loop? Could they have just said the highest loop?
2: I don't know how to spell Immelman.
0: Immelman. Immelman.
2: Immelman? Oh, there's an M involved.
0: Yeah.
2: Inversion. Okay, I'm Googling that.
0: Okay.
2: So go ahead and continue on.
0: It's going to be the tallest vertical roller coaster loop at 179 feet.
2: Oh.
0: So it's going to have, and it's the longest dive coaster at 4,200 feet.
2: That's insane.
0: So that is going to be, so the thing is almost a mile long.
2: Okay, so an Immelman inversion, according to the Google machine, is an aerobatic maneuver and roller coaster element. It begins as an upward vertical loop.
0: Okay.
2: But at the apex, which I think is the point, where the vehicle or the aircraft is upside down, it executes a half roll and twist to level out right side up.
0: Oh, man.
2: A corkscrew action, I think.
0: The funny thing is, you'll probably wait in line to get on this thing for probably 4, 5, 6 hours.
2: And ride it for 35 seconds.
0: 30 seconds.
2: Yeah, max.
0: I went to Six Flags. I think there was one near Chicago before, right?
2: It's in Gurnee Mills.
0: Okay, that's the one that I went to one time.
2: That's a great Six Flags.
0: It was, except for... I was like, we rode like 4 roller coasters today. We were here for 15 hours.
2: Yeah, dude.
0: I was like, I kind of don't like that.
2: Can't you get fast passes at those, though?
0: I don't know. I would feel guilty, and I don't want to spend the money. I think fast passes are a crock of BS,
2: you
0: man.
2: You feel guilty about being able to ride a ride in a reasonable amount of time?
0: Because what about everybody else who's sitting waiting in line? And I don't think I have the money for a fast pass.
2: And I understand. I beat the joke to death about your name on the show, but at some point you got to flaunt that wealth.
0: If
2: you do it on the fast pass, man, that just asserts your dominance a little bit at the theme park.
0: What about me makes you think that I have money? Is it my 2011 Ford Fiesta that I drive?
2: Yeah.
0: Is it the fact that I live in literally the white trash capital of the Midwest?
2: Yeah, but you feel comfortable there.
0: No, I don't. It's even a little trashy for me.
2: That's saying a lot. And what about your boat?
0: Yeah, from 1989. Keep it coming.
2: Your sweet Jordans that you wear?
0: Right, that I've been wearing for, 18 months now? Yeah, the evidence isn't there, Brian.
2: You know, rich people don't spend their money. They pocket it. That's what I've learned. I've learned this through the years.
0: I got to say, I had one of the best jokes ever on our video last Friday.
2: Yeah.
0: You said when your name is on the show, and I said, well, maybe if you didn't make those same tired jokes all the time, your name would be on the show, too.
2: Yeah, that's fine.
0: That was good.
2: That was a good one. Have you ever... speaking of roller coasters, have you ever been to the Mall of America and ridden on the SpongeBob roller coaster?
0: No, I haven't.
2: Dude,
0: that thing is serious.
2: That thing means business.
0: I rode the Pepsi one, that like orange streak or whatever.
2: Yeah.
0: That's my speed.
2: That's fine. What is that called? The sawmill or something like that?
0: No, that's the flume ride. This is just the orange Pepsi roller coaster.
2: It used to be the wood. It used to have wood on the coaster.
0: Maybe it
2: pieces.
0: Did.
2: But the SpongeBob ride.
0: That one is real. That one goes up into the rafters.
2: Yeah, and the drop on that thing is legitimately straight down.
0: I could never, when I did want to ride it, I could not get my kids to ride on it. And now I don't want to ride on it.
2: Wait, that'd actually be kind of funny. You and I going to the Mall of America and riding on that thing.
0: I think we got passes around here. It's just a bit of a jaunt, but.
2: Oh, that's okay. We could have lunch. Another lunch day.
0: Another lunch?
2: Dude, we're hanging out way too much.
0: More lunches?
2: We're hanging out so much.
0: We're going dark.

0: This time, though.
1: Deal. I'm all right with that.
0: All right. Anyway, maybe you didn't find this one interesting. The fact that this one roller coaster is going to break six world records, though, I did find that interesting. And if you didn't like it, fine. We'll have another one for you tomorrow. I might be the only one that likes that one, too, though. That's the thing. But fine. Maybe it's just me.
2: The hottest country. When I wake up.
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4: Kick. A freeze warning continues until 9 a.m. today. Lots of sunshine today with daytime highs approaching 65. Winds out of the south, 8 to 15 miles per hour. Partly cloudy skies tonight. Lows dip down to about 45. High temperatures reach up to 69 tomorrow. Mainly clear skies. Upper 60s Friday, mid 60s Saturday with a slight chance for showers. I'm meteorologist Paul Frombly on 97 Kick. Right now, it's 39 degrees.
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0: It happens to everyone.
1: But this is like the 21st century get off my lawn moment. So Google is changing its search box for the first time in 25 years, and I don't like
0: changing
1: that.
0: Changing it how?
1: So what they're doing is they're taking that simple bar where you just search.
0: I'm looking at it right now.
1: And they're going to add bells and whistles, so they're going to incorporate interactive searches and AI and things like that.
0: It was bound to happen.
1: It was bound to happen, but I'm not coping with this very well.
0: I felt that way when YouTube changed for the first time.
1: Like, you see?
0: If you go back and look at how YouTube used to look, like, say, 15 years ago.
1: When it had the TV as the logo?
0: Yeah. It's so different now.
1: Right. And so, like, now I'm going...

0: We're talking about it.
1: I got some big news.
2: We're talking about it.
0: Turn it up. Here's what's trending on the Kelly Jordan Show.
3: Somebody texting in now. I got stung on my nipple once while I was gardening. Ooh, that would be tender.
4: Free piercings.
3: Benjamin saying I got stung under my shirt on my nipple when I was about 10 years old.
4: Ouch, dude.
3: Oh, man.
4: No, thank you.
3: I think the worst I ever got stung was in my armpit. And I still remember I was playing, you know those styrofoam glider planes?
4: Yeah.
3: I was playing with one down by the lake, and I threw the plane, put my arm down. There was a bee under my arm.
4: Oh!
3: It just got me. And I remember lifting up my arm and seeing it, like, dangling there. Ooh,
4: dude, that would hurt.
3: That stuck. That stung. It's a stinger we'll tend to do.
4: Yeah.
3: Hey, big news coming for Nashville in 2030. They are getting the Super Bowl.
4: Wow, dude, that's crazy. That's so cool.
3: NFL owners voted yesterday to award the 2030 Super Bowl to Nashville during their meetings in Orlando. Now, Nashville, do they have a... Who's their... Where will the team... I'm sorry, I know I'm stupid with this. Where will they play? Are they going to...
4: Nashville?
3: Yeah.
4: That's where the Tennessee Titans
3: play. Tennessee Titans, okay.
4: Yep.
3: I didn't know that they played there. I didn't know if they
4: were in... Nissan Stadium.
3: I didn't know if they were in Memphis or...
4: Nope. Nashville, right there. It's that... You've been to Nashville, right?
3: Never have.
4: Oh, I thought you'd been there. Okay, never mind then.
3: Nashville never wanted me, so. Anyway, the NFL draft took back in 2019, I guess, in Nashville down there. And so now they got the Super Bowl. And if you missed it earlier, we learned that Minneapolis is getting the draft for
4: NFL. The NFL draft.
3: What year was it?
4: 2028.
3: 2028. We got a little time to prepare then.
4: Yeah, like I said yesterday, I'm a big draft guy. Take the next day off.
3: Yes.
4: I don't think I'm going to go down there unless they have tailgate parties.
3: I would go to one of the auxiliary things that might be happening around it. And right. I don't even care about the draft, but I would love
4: it's the atmosphere.
3: I love that kind of stuff, yeah.
4: I just think of, like, I know it sounds so dumb that I wouldn't go with it in being in my own state, and I've traveled out of state for them.
3: Right.
4: But the parking is going to be a pain.
3: Yes.
4: And each year it grows.
3: And parking in downtown Minneapolis is already a huge pain in the boudoir.
4: Yeah, there's no good spot to park.
3: Yeah.
4: I'm going to see.
3: Parking will be in the hundreds and hundreds of dollars. And how would you even get the hell out of there? My part is always getting out. I don't mind finding a parking spot. It's the getting out I can't stand.
4: Okay, you ready for this? Day one. This is day one of the draft. This is Thursday. This is the day everyone cares about. This last year in Pittsburgh.
3: Yeah.
4: 320,000 fans.
3: That sounds horrendous.
4: That set the new single day attendance record. Now imagine each year it's gotten busier. So that means by 2028, when the draft is here, we're talking potentially 350,000 people, if not more. In one at US Bank Stadium.
3: But maybe they'll be like, it's in Minneapolis. We don't want to go.
4: that part is also very true. But then, yeah, dude, you're going to have to end up parking at like the U of M.
3: People are going
4: to
3: be parking at my house.
4: Yeah, they might be. We should just throw a big tailgate party.
3: I'm sure they'll be running shuttles and stuff, but.
4: Still going to be absolutely bonkers.
3: Anyway, maybe if you want to go to the Super Bowl, you can plan on 2030 being down in Nashville, Tennessee.
4: It'd be kind of a fun trip, though.
3: Because they're getting it.
4: Now, I feel like in the television movie world, people are not creative anymore.
3: No, dude, everything's been done to death.
4: And 2026 has been the year of the biopic. Obviously, Michael Jackson had his. There's been a couple of other ones in the works. Well, now there's another in the works.
3: Let's go. It's Prince.
4: No, it's not Prince. Billy Joel has himself a biopic in the works. It's going to be called Billy and Me. And it's told from the perspective of a guy who discovered him and managed his early career up until his breakout hit, Piano Man.
3: Okay.
4: Now, here's the thing. It's unauthorized and Billy wants nothing to do with it.
3: Well, okay, a couple ways you can look at that. Either that means it's going to be really good because we'll get the actual dirt.
4: Right.
3: Or they're just going to make up a bunch of crap and throw it in the movie.
4: Because what was it? Who's the hot chick from National Lampoon's Vacation? Christy Brinkley.
3: Christy Brinkley.
4: Yeah, because they were married, and she threw out some dirt on Billy Joel when they were married.
3: She did throw some shade on him. Yeah,
4: and it wasn't in the brightest of lights, either which way. His rep issued a statement saying the people behind the movie don't have the rights to Billy's life.
3: Okay.
4: Although it's public, isn't it?
3: Well, yeah, but I mean, if they do a lot of like stuff that wasn't public, then that's, you're like, well, did this even happen if Billy Joel's not authorizing this? Like, how did they get these stories?
4: And to add a little extra to it, they won't get the rights to his music either. So you won't even get this song. You won't get any of this. You'll just get like homemade Billy Joel songs that were never really a thing.
3: Ugh, that sounds terrible, dude.
4: His rep also added, Billy has not authorized or supported this project in any capacity, and any attempt to move forward without it would be both legally and professionally misguided.
3: Is this going to be a straight to Hallmark release? It'll be like a Hallmark movie with none of the Christmas trees in it.
4: Oh, it's going to be one of those really, really bad biopics.
3: Yeah.
4: Like the real bad ones where you go, ugh, I don't ever want to look at that again.
3: I watched one about, who was it? Shoot. Oh, it's about Little Richard. And I was like, oh, this is terrible.
4: Yeah, terrible. Like, there's going to be some really bad ones. So whether or not this biopic happens, be on the lookout because Billy Joel might be hitting the big screen sometime soon.
1: First thing in the morning. Yeah.
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19: Mainly clear today with a high of 65. Winds out of the south, 10 to 15 miles per hour. Partly cloudy tonight, lows dip down to about 45. High of 69 tomorrow, mainly clear. Upper 60s Friday, mid 60s Saturday, with a slight chance for showers. Taking a look at the extended forecast, 76 Sunday, 83 Monday, and 83 on Tuesday. I'm meteorologist Paul Frombly on 97 Kick. Right now, 45.
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3: Dusty Slay talks about quitting smoking.
2: And I was talking to a friend of mine one night outside a comedy club, and she was out there smoking a cigarette, and I got her so fired up. You know, she was like, dang, I want to have a kid now, too, you know? She goes, but then again, if I get pregnant, I got to quit smoking. And I was like, well, I don't know, you know? Like, it's different for everybody, you know? Like, for instance, my sister, she smoked while she was pregnant, and it only took her 6 months to have a baby. Nah, that is true, though. And they're fine, though. That was years ago. They're fine.
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0: This makes me laugh, Brian Riley, because you and I enjoy going out to eat at restaurants.
1: Love it.
0: But sometimes you're at a restaurant and you see something on the menu and you're like, all right, guys, take it easy.
1: You're not that fancy.
0: Yeah. Words like this, they say these words drive people crazy when they see them on the menu.
1: Okay.
0: Hand cut.
1: No, I like that.
0: Well, people say, how else was it cut? If it wasn't hand cut, how'd you cut it?
1: Well, if it came in the bag.
0: Okay, it's like meaning a cut. Okay,
1: like fries. Like if you see hand cut fries, I'm all in on that.
0: How about this one? This one does get me when I see it. I'm like, all right, take it easy. Handcrafted.
1: Yeah, I don't like that. I don't like that.
0: What does that even mean?
1: That's just a filler word for homemade.
0: Like is it everything handcrafted? You're using your hands, right?
1: The best part is it's probably like the in the name of the restaurant. It's like homemade cooking, and that's like handcrafted. Yeah, we got that in the name.
0: How about this one? Deconstructed.
1: Ugh.
0: Just means a plate of messy ingredients.
1: Just everything. You're too lazy to put it all in one. You're just like, let's put it in a bowl and call it a day.
0: This one, I don't even know what this is, but I've heard it on cooking shows before. A mousse bouche.
1: Ugh.
0: Have you seen that one before?
1: I've heard the name, but I think if you can't pronounce it, it sounds too pretentious, and you're like, I'm out.
0: You're right.
1: I'm out on that.
0: But then I feel uncomfortable being, but curated. Did we do that one?
1: No.
0: This has been curated. It's like this isn't a museum. It's a restaurant for pizza.
1: What do you curate anyways? Is that like double checking, triple checking?
0: That's a great question.
1: We curated it for hair.
0: Now, this one doesn't bother me. Farm to table?
1: No, that one's fine.
0: Yeah, because
1: that just sounds organic. That sounds healthy.
0: This one, though, we'll close on this one. This one drives me crazy. Artisanal.
1: I hate that word. I hate that word. And it's not because, one, I don't know what it means. But two, I can't pronounce it. Artisanal.
0: Artisanal.
1: Yikes.
0: That's a different type of place.

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1: It's a country kind of morning. Turn this up.
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12: Mainly clear today with a high of 65. Winds out of the south, 10 to 15 miles per hour. Partly cloudy tonight, lows dip down to about 45. High of 69 tomorrow, mainly clear. Upper 60s Friday, mid 60s Saturday, with a slight chance for showers. Taking a look at the extended forecast, 76 Sunday, 83 Monday, and 83 on Tuesday. I'm meteorologist Paul Trombley on 97 Kick. Right now, 45.
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1: We want to know, what's the weirdest place you've ever gotten stung by a bee?
2: I was driving. I had my little sister with me. And, like, all of a sudden, I just feel, like, a bug, like, fly in my eye. And so I'm trying to grab it. And then all of a sudden, I felt something, like, pinch me. 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And, like, I'm, like, I start screaming. And, like, my eyes watering. And I'm, like, wanting to cry. And, like, I grab whatever's in my eye. And I see it's a bee just flopping everywhere in my hand. And I'm waking out. And I'm, like, screaming. My sister's screaming. It was kind of funny. But, that's like, it hurts so bad. And it's just, it's one of those things.
3: I was 8 years old, and me and two girls went and played in a play car that my dad had in the back of a farmhouse. Well, the door is locked inside, and we didn't know that, and we couldn't get out. The hornets and bees came through the vent, and we could not get out. The only way we could get out is somebody literally had to open the doors on the outside. Dog went and saved us. He went and got my dad. Got my door open to get us out. I got stung 3 times and had to be taken to the ER. It was terrible. I was so scared I was going to die. I got stung right in the neck.
4: That was your morning survey on the Kelly Jordan Show.

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1: We want to say good morning to everybody listening in New Salem, North Dakota, population 1,100. And of course, New Salem is home to Salem Sioux, the largest Holstein cow in the world, standing at 38 feet tall and 50 feet long. She was put up back in 1970 by the Lions Club as a way of commemorating the hardworking dairymen of the area. That's a big cow for a town that only covers 1.4 square miles, but that's why New Salem, North Dakota, you get today's Small Town Salute.
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2: Mainly clear today with a high of 65. Winds out of the south, 10 to 15 miles per hour. Partly cloudy tonight. Lows dip down to about 45. High of 69 tomorrow. Mainly clear. Upper 60s Friday, mid 60s Saturday, with a slight chance for showers. Taking a look at the extended forecast, 76 Sunday, 83 Monday, and 83 on Tuesday. I'm meteorologist Paul Frombly on 97 Kick.

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I think I've officially reached get off my lawn status, except it, this generation's version of get off my lawn, if that makes any sense. I'll explain coming up here in just a bit. Right now, Dan and Shay, Say So on the Valley State Country, 97 Kick.

I was always told growing up, like, you know you're getting older when you don't like change. That, like, scares old people. The Valley City Country 97 Kick. I never understood why until I found out Google is changing their layout for the first time in 25 years. And at that moment, I went, I don't like this. Why are we fixing? Why fix what ain't broke? I realized we're in a new day and age. We have to, but

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6: Hail and damaging winds are predicted with this next storm.
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5: Mainly clear today with a high of 65. Winds out of the south, 10 to 15 miles per hour. Partly cloudy tonight. Lows dip down to about 45. High of 69 tomorrow, mainly clear. Upper 60s Friday, mid 60s Saturday, with a slight chance for showers. Taking a look at the extended forecast, 76 Sunday, 83 Monday, and 83 on Tuesday. I'm meteorologist Paul Frombly on 97 Kick. Right now, 47.
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Lainey Wilson on the Valley's Hit Country 97 Kick. 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

Luke Bryan on the Valley State Country 97 Kick. And if you're looking to make a couple extra bucks, because, you know, everything in life seems to be way too expensive, well, good news. There's a new side hustle. Just, it involves dumpster diving. I'll explain coming up right now. Kevin Powers, 97 Kick.

I think all of us could agree we could use a couple of extra bucks, right? The Valley City Country 97 Kick. Well, there's a new side hustle, which includes dumpster diving, except you're dumpster diving at college campuses, because the idea is college students move out every year and they just ditch valuable things like furniture, electronics, appliances, which you can then grab and either keep for yourself or sell to make extra money. Not a bad plan. Just make sure there's no mice, because they do seem to invade pretty quickly.

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15: 97K. Mainly sunny skies today with highs around 66. Southerly winds 10 to 15 miles per hour. Mainly clear skies tonight, 45. High of 69 tomorrow. Upper 60s Friday, mid 60s Saturday with a slight chance for showers. Looking further out, 76 Sunday, 83 Monday, and 83 on Tuesday. I'm meteorologist Paul Frombly on 97KICK. Right now, 54.
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I swear, the creative bone in Hollywood is gone. The Valley City Country 97 Kick. 2026 seems to be the year of the biopic, and there's another one coming out. A Billy Joel biopic. It's in the works, but Billy doesn't support it and won't lend his life or music rights to the whole thing. How you plan to make a movie without his permission is going to be crazy. It'll be like a fake Billy Joel in space type movie or something.

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14: 97 Mainly clear this afternoon with a high of 66. South winds 10 to 15 miles per hour. Mainly clear tonight, 45. High of 69 tomorrow. Upper 60s Friday, mid-60s Saturday with a slight chance for showers. Take a look at the extended forecast, 76 Sunday, 83 Monday, and 83 on Tuesday. I'm meteorologist Paul Frombly on 97 Kick. Right now, it's 57 degrees.
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know Jordan Davis said he's okay to shave his beard? The Valley City Country 97 Kick. It's Brian Riley. He's like, yeah, you know, I could do it. I just feel like some people wouldn't support it. I'm assuming his wife is the one that wouldn't support it, but he knows if he does shave it, sleep it on the couch for sure.

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Do kids still bring their tractor to school? Is that still like a thing? The Valley State Country 97 Kick. I grew up in the cities with a bunch of fake country kids that just like wore boots, acting as though they were country when I knew they weren't. Then I moved into a real small town and kids were driving tractors to school. I was like, this is crazy. Fair enough. I also didn't know like corn that you drove past was unedible until like a year and a half ago. Playing

Morgan Wallen on the Valley City Country 97 Kick as the Kicking Up Country Music Festival coming up here in just a few weeks, June 10th through the 13th. Mitchell Tenpenny going to be out there. Aaron Lewis, Jake Owen. 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
2: Yeah, there's something so satisfying about it.
0: Excellent corner work. Ooh, looks like one bug didn't get the memo.
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0: Yep, I think you got it.
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0: Okay, we are going full gladiator.
2: 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Never felt so alive.
0: Squeegee on, King. 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
2: Mainly clear this afternoon with a high of 66. South winds 10 to 15 miles per hour. Mainly clear tonight, 45. High of 69 tomorrow. Upper 60s Friday, mid 60s Saturday with a slight chance for showers. Take a look at the extended forecast. 76 Sunday, 83 Monday, and 83 on Tuesday. I'm meteorologist Paul Frombly on 97 KICK. Currently, it's 60 degrees.
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Raylan Gilbert on the Valley State Country 97 Kick. I don't know why. Every time I feel like I see his name, I have to say it in a Raylan Gilbert voice. It's just, it seems right. But that's going to do it for me, Brian Riley. Have a great rest of your Wednesday, halfway through the work week. Over. Two more days left. That's it. All right, we'll talk. Corey Kent on now. It's the Valley State Country 97 Kick.

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0: It is midweek. Welcome to the show. We are Chris and Chelsea.
1: Hey,
0: jam-packed show today. Another round of Truth or Trash. a lot of people were upset yesterday that...
1: They were not upset. You're the only one that's upset, if I get it right.
0: I was upset yesterday that you didn't get shamed. So I'm going to do my best to try to shame you today and kind of stump you. On these three statements. Two are true, one is false. We'll do that right around 4:40 or so.
1: You're going to pick more about the mail this time?
0: It is not about the mail today.
1: Dang it, I've been studying. Okay.
0: Also, we're going to bring back First World Problems, a.k.a. First World Freakouts.
1: Oh, these are good.
0: Chelsea actually had a First World Freakout probably about 30 minutes ago here in the studio.
1: Yeah.
0: What is she freaking out over?
1: It's valid.
0: First World, is it really valid?
1: I wasn't freaking out. I was just miffed.
0: All right, what is Chelsea's First World Freakout? Why was she miffed? We'll dive into that coming up next. Good afternoon. Why?

0: year.
1: Uh-huh.
0: When it gets full, and it comes out to about 75 to 100 bucks typically. So I decided, I was heading to the bank today, and I decided to grab the cup. So I grabbed the cup to change it out, and I got to the bank. It was like $75 and some odd change. So I come in, and I tell Chelsea, I throw some money down on the counter. I'm like, here's your cut from the change jar.
1: Yep, and I noticed that it was a $10 bill and a couple of ones, and I was like, wow. Wow, that's how much change was in there?
0: I gave you $34.
1: And then you showed me the actual amount.
0: Where 50%, so $34 times 2 comes out to 68, so there's $7 missing there. I had to drive all the way to the bank, use my gas, wear and tear on my vehicle. I had to operate the machine. Shout out to our friends at the bank, by the way. They're big listeners.
1: I would argue that I've been putting more change in than you have.
0: I don't know if that's true or not, though.
1: I think it absolutely is, because I've seen your receipts. You go to bars. You don't go to places where you're spending cash. You run your card.
0: That's
1: true. So therefore,
0: true.
1: You're not getting any change. This is my change. Because I get paid in cash from my other jobs.
0: But we're a married couple, Chelsea, so it's 50-50, isn't it?
1: So then where's my 50%?
0: So there's a service fee. There's fees in everything. We talked about this yesterday on receipts. You have to read the fine print, Chelsea.
1: I didn't realize there were service fees in our marriage.
0: I put it in the bottom of the cup. It says service fee for whoever empties this gets an extra $7.
1: I got a service fee for you.
0: I actually found an extra dollar, so technically you got 35, so it's closer.
1: I'm going to start hitting you with a headache fee for every time I get a headache from something you do.
0: Well, would it be as fun if we just throw it into our savings account? No, this is our fun money. You know, once a year we get to change out our change.
1: Is this our fun money?
0: I don't. You're probably going to use it on something ridiculous.
1: I was going to hold it forever. I have another change jar in our house that you don't know anything about.
0: Well, where's that one at?
1: I ain't telling you.
0: You can't.
1: I'm not telling you. This is one that I've had for the last 15 years.
0: Hey, I could be there's got to be at least $100 in there then. Let me take care of it. Just the $7 transaction
1: fee.
0: Yeah,
1: I'm sure. You ain't touching my piggy bank.
0: Now it's in the closet.
1: I learned a long time ago that you don't let anybody take care of your piggy bank other than you.
0: You're keeping a separate piggy bank stash somewhere that I don't know about.
1: Honey, we've been married for 6 months.
0: Well,
1: and you want my piggy bank?
0: No, I don't. I just, what if something happened, you know, and I needed to.
1: Well, you don't need to worry about it. You didn't even know it existed. Love your face right
0: so
1: now.
0: So there's a first world problem with us here today. Yeah, marriage problems. There you go.
1: It's a piggy bank.
0: We'll do arguing over a piggy bank.
1: It's like wow. It's a secret wow. CD.
0: We'll do a real first world freak out coming up a little bit later on the show.
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0: So in case you're wondering, rotisserie chickens has been trending over the past 48 hours.
1: Why? I mean, they're delicious. I love seeing them at the store.
0: TSA and rotisserie chickens have been trending both together.
1: Wait, bringing rotisserie chickens on a flight.
0: TSA is now allowing rotisserie chickens in carry-on bags. I don't recommend this because it stinks up the whole plane.
1: Gross.
0: And yes, they smell good, but not on a plane.
1: Not when you're waiting in line with hundreds of other people who are coughing and sneezing.
0: I think they put this as a joke on their social media page. They said a traveler can bring as many rotisserie chickens as they can fit in their carry-on. They can bring it through security and then shove it under their seat or put it in the overhead.
1: That makes me want to barf.
0: Also, canned foods, gravy, peanut butter can also go in carry-ons if the liquids stay under the 3.4-ounce mark.
1: Where are you going that you can't hit up a grocery store?
0: That's a good question.
1: To buy some food.
0: And is rotisserie chicken you're getting that great where you can't just get it to wherever you're going? Why do you got to bring it on board? This happened last year.
1: I'm so confused.
0: This lady ate a rotisserie chicken in her seat mid-flight. Like, you can't be that hungry.
1: It's all greasy, and you're like touching your seatbelts and the armrests and the screen in front of you.
0: And it stinks up the joint. It's like the rule at work.
1: Yeah,
0: it's not really a rule, but it's
1: an unwritten rule.
0: It's an unwritten rule where you don't microwave fish or anything else. It's going to stink up the joint
1: or burn popcorn.
0: Yeah, you just don't do it. So the question I have here this afternoon: what's the most unusual thing you've seen someone bring as a carry-on during a flight?
1: Ew.
0: Animals you see all the time.
1: I got my sister's in-laws upset at me because I mentioned, like, they brought their little dog on their flight with them and they shoved the dog under the seat in front of them. I would never, if I did that to Daisy or Delilah, they'd be so traumatized.
0: That's true.
1: Why do you think that a tiny dog wants to be shoved under a stranger's seat?
0: Plus, we'll play a game. I'll throw items out there. You tell me if they're allowed in your carry-on bag or not.
1: Okay.
0: Trying to get through security with TSA.
1: We really made it.
0: 320-656-9453. The most unusual thing you've seen someone bring on board a plane or through security at the airport. We'll dive into your calls and texts. We'll do that next with Chris.

0: Sports. What's the craziest or most unusual thing you've seen someone bring on as a carry-on during a flight or try to get through security? 320-656-9453. As we expected, interesting things coming up. A lot of food. People like bring...
1: I remember
0: fruitcakes.
1: You and I used to travel a lot during Christmas. We used to fly a lot. And I remember seeing that woman, that poor woman, kind of an idiot though, where she had about 12 different packages in addition to her carry-on bag. She didn't understand why all these other Christmas presents couldn't be considered as one thing. So the combination of all these presents that she was trying to get through security was bigger than my suitcase,
0: mm-hmm.
1: my big suitcase that I checked in. And they had to unwrap every single one to check the contents of what was inside those presents.
0: Why not just have a ship to your destination?
1: That broke my heart. I don't know. And some of them, she was like, well, these are home-baked cookies. And then I started getting teared up because then she started getting teared up. She's like, I'm their grandma.
0: Hey, good for TSA. It's like Christmas morning. They're ripping open those gifts.
1: But she's like, this is my first time flying. So then I felt really bad for her. But that was probably the hardest thing I've ever seen.
0: Michelle, what have you seen?
2: So I was sitting next to my uncle, and I look over, and he's opening up a can of sardines.
1: What?
0: Oh.
2: And I was like, what are you doing? Don't do that, Uncle Neil. And I was like, no. And it smelled so bad.
1: Mm-mm.
2: And everybody was complaining. And he just sat there and started eating his sardines. And it stuck up the whole airplane. It was so bad. And, yeah, it was really, really nasty.
0: Oh, it sounds like it. I've never heard of anybody eating sardines.
1: No.
0: So I'm assuming people complain then, right?
2: Oh, they were complaining. Oh, they were complaining so bad. They were just saying, this guy needs to get off the plane. This is so bad. I was so embarrassed.
1: Oh.
2: My face was just so hot. It was embarrassing.
1: Yeah.
2: And I was like, what are you doing, Uncle Neil? He's like, oh, this is fine. It's okay. I do this all the time. I was like, what? Yeah, and we were like in the middle of the aisle, too.
1: No. I have one friend who loves sardines so much. Anytime we have a pizza party, he has his own can. And he doesn't care. Maybe that's just sardine type people. They just don't care.
0: What do you do with the leftover oil and grease that it's in?
1: It's a lot, dude.
0: Throw that in the garbage.
1: That's how I feel about smoked oysters. Oh, my gosh. Beth just texted in. She's like, we go to Maine all the time. And she's like, there was one time they do have their lobster is cheaper out there. And she said that you can travel with live lobsters if kept in a clear spill-proof plastic container.
0: Hmm.
1: Are you serious? What does the altitude do to that animal?
0: I don't know. It can't feel good.
1: Oh, I wouldn't want to travel with a lobster.
0: Tracy, what have you done?
3: So I'm from Southern Arizona. My favorite place to eat in the world is a restaurant called Viva. I love their breakfast burrito with potatoes.
0: Mm-hmm.
3: Every time I go out to Arizona, I go and I pre-order a whole bunch right before I like need to go to the airport for my flight. And I always carry those on with me. So this past trip, I went in with 15 burritos.
1: Oh.
3: A giant reusable shopping bags worth of 15 burritos.
0: That's excessive. What do they say?
1: Oh, my gosh.
0: What do they say as you're trying to get it through security?
3: They're like, we have to swab these to make sure they're not explosive devices. And I said, be my guest, but if you take it, me and you are going to fight. And he was like, I wish... I could, because this would be a good lunch. And I went,
0: Bringing food through security is just, I've never tried to bring food through security.
1: I brought snacks because when you get on the plane, especially if you don't want to pay like $15 for their snack packs or $5 for their bag of chips or whatever, I did see a lot of parents who would pack little snack bags, Cheerios and such for their kids. And I was like, wait a minute. So what else can I buy? Because you can't bring liquids through.
0: Less than 3.4 ounces.
1: But when it comes to snacky snacks, it's all good.
0: So let's play a game. I want to see how well you do with this.
1: Okay.
0: It's going to be a game called Carry On or Not. I'm going to give you a weird or obscure item.
1: Okay.
0: You tell me if it's allowed through TSA or not. And these are things that a lot of people may or may not have questions on, but they are. I got this directly from the Department of Homeland Security, their website. So we'll test Chelsea on that. We'll have everybody else follow along as well. Carry On or Not, we'll play that coming up next.
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18: Mainly clear this afternoon with a high of 66. South winds 10 to 15 miles per hour. Mainly clear tonight, 45. High of 69 tomorrow. Upper 60s Friday, mid-60s Saturday with a slight chance for showers. Take a look at the extended forecast, 76 Sunday, 83 Monday, and 83 on Tuesday. I'm meteorologist Paul Frobley on 97 Kick. Right now, 62.
19: It's my home.

0: All right, so TSA made a joke saying people can now bring on board as many rotisserie chickens as they can fit in their carry-on.
1: Good grief. I don't know why you'd want to. Yeah, you know what I just pictured when we got done with this was when they cool down, right? Mm-hmm. And it's the carcass that's left over, which is basically bones and fat and all the goo. That goo, like, solids up, so it's like jelly. Ew.
0: I'm just more worried about the juices.
1: Where do you throw it away?
0: The juices running all over the bag and all over TSA and the airplane and the
1: overhead. And they only have a tiny little garbage bag up on, you know, on these flights.
0: So let's play a game. Carry on or not. I'll give you an item. You tell me if it's allowed in a carry-on through TSA and onto the plane or not.
1: Okay.
0: We'll see how many you get. A bowling pin.
1: I would think that's allowed. Does it have metal in it? Oh, it does have metal in it.
0: It is not allowed.
1: Why?
0: It could be used as a weapon, probably.
1: Oh, God. Okay.
0: A can of soup.
1: Yes.
0: Not allowed because it's over the 3.4-ounce threshold.
1: What if it was a little can?
0: If it's under 3.4 ounces, yes.
1: Okay.
0: How many soup cans are under 3 ounces?
1: Like a baby soup can.
0: All right. Deer antlers.
1: Yes, if they're cleaned.
0: They are allowed in a carry-on bag, mm-hmm. if they fit, obviously.
1: Yep.
0: You talked about this one earlier, live lobsters.
1: I can't believe that those are
0: allowed in a carry-on bag.
1: That's insane to me. But they have to be in correct packaging.
0: How about a tattoo gun?
1: No. They can?
0: That's allowed in the carry-on bag, yes, according to TSA.
1: Even with all the needles. Okay.
0: A pack of glow sticks. Allowed or not allowed in a carry-on?
1: Not allowed.
0: That is correct. Why?
1: Because too high of liquid.
0: Yeah. Over 3.4 ounces.
1: Okay.
0: Unless you bring like one or two, maybe. What about live plants?
1: No.
0: You can bring plants on a carry-on.
1: I would think specific plants wouldn't be. You can't, like, bring native plants. You can't transport plants from one state to another.
0: I'm just talking about the average grandma plant in her living
1: room. Oh, so I can bring my little aloe vera buddy with me everywhere I go?
0: That's probably too
1: big. I don't got to leave Al at home.
0: Is it going to fit in a carry-on?
1: I can make her fit.
0: All right. How about a magic eight ball? Remember those things?
1: Oh, no, because the liquid.
0: Are they allowed or not allowed in a carry-on bag?
1: How much liquid is in those things? I'm going to say no.
0: Not allowed. I think the liquid threshold. How about a cast iron skillet? Can you bring that on a plane?
1: Sure. What, that could be used as a weapon too?
0: Exactly.
1: Thanks, Southerners.
0: How about a foam toy sword? Can you bring that on a carry-on bag onto
1: yes.
0: a plane? You cannot bring a foam toy sword.
1: Why?
0: I don't know why, but it says specifically not allowed in a carry-on bag.
1: Stupid.
0: What about a toy lightsaber?
1: Yes.
0: You can bring-
1: No, because it has batteries in it.
0: That's allowed in a carry-on.
1: You can bring a stupid toy lightsaber that has batteries in it on a plane?
0: You can, yes.
1: And that can't be used as a weapon?
0: It's a toy lightsaber. It can't kill anybody.
1: Are you sure about that?
0: A foam toy sword apparently can.
1: Yeah. Okay, ram it down their throat. All right.
0: All right, a few more. How about ice skates? Can you bring those on a plane?
1: Yeah. Well, those are sharp. But I'm going to say yeah.
0: Yeah, they're allowed in carry-on bags.
1: Oh, and that can't be used as a weapon? Now I sound like a psycho. I feel like...
0: Well, you're not going to try to kill somebody with an ice skate.
1: I mean, you could go Nancy Kerrigan on somebody. Right? Or no, she's the victim. Sorry. All right.
0: All right. And finally, too soon, Chelsea.
1: Sorry, Nance.
0: Finally, a parachute. Is that allowed in a carry-on bag onto a plane?
1: I would hope so.
0: You're going to say yes?
1: I would say yes. In case the pilot can't do his job, or somebody whips out a rotisserie chicken and you're like, I'm out of here.
0: I never thought about that until today.
1: Hell
0: You could bring a parachute if you're really freaked out, but if things are going to go south, there's not going to be a way for you to physically jump off the plane.
1: I will. I'll make it happen. I'm going to send the emergency roll, and as soon as somebody opens up their toy lightsaber, I'm out of there.
0: All right, you did about 50%. Not a bad job.
1: Well, good thing I don't pack any of that stuff, huh?
0: That's true. Thanks for playing Carry On or Not.

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1: Yeah.
0: Your home for the Kelly Jordan Show in the morning.
1: You like country? You're in the right place.
0: Chris and Chelsea every afternoon.
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0: It's the Valley's Hit Country 97 Kick with Chris and Chelsea. We're excited to team up with our friends from Kick It Up Country. It's Woo-hoo! Going down again this year. 4 days of country music fun.
1: Oh my gosh, yes.
0: At Wagon Wheel Ridge, Jake Owen, Aaron Lewis, Mitchell Tenpenny, and more. 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

0: Yes.
1: I'd rather look at a different option. I caught up with Earl.
0: Earl?
1: Earl's a big fan of the show.
0: Oh, okay. No, I was thinking of a different Earl.
1: Earl's kind of a redneck, too.
0: All right, Earl.
1: So he came up with a solution on how to save gas.
0: Can't wait to hear this.
1: You ready to hear from Earl?
0: Uh-huh.
1: All right, Earl, go ahead. What's your solution? Lay it on us.
2: 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I just sit there drinking coffee while my truck flops around behind him like a dead moose. The most important thing is I ain't paying anything for gas. That's foresight, brother.
1: I guess that's one way to do it. I don't know if that's really... right. Depends on the price you can get for monthly towing, you know.
0: All right, Earl.
1: Earl. It's actually the name of the towing place, too. So I don't know if he works there. Maybe he gets a discount.
0: I love it. Maybe. Who knows?
1: Is Earl on to something? I have no idea. Is Earl drunk? Probably.
0: Then he shouldn't be driving.
3: 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Crank this up.
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0: All right, so we have first world freakouts we're going to do right now. First world problems. We'll throw a problem out there, which probably isn't a big deal to most people around the world.
1: But it is just enough that it can ruin your whole day, if we're being honest.
0: You ready for today's first world freakout?
1: Oh, Lord, yes.
0: This one drives me absolutely insane. This is real close to a 10 for me.
1: Oh, whoa.
0: Where a 10 is reserved for absolute disasters.
1: Okay.
0: I'm actually going through a couple of these right now. You ready?
1: Mm-hmm.
0: You get charged for a free trial or subscription you forgot to cancel.
1: Oh, yeah.
0: I hate these.
1: Oh,
0: Everything seems to be a subscription now.
1: Yep.
0: Everything.
1: And they give you trials. And then if you don't put it in your calendar right away, then they hit you with it. And this just happened to me right after Easter. And I felt so guilty for canceling, I just went with it.
0: There's a couple of them right now. I'm trying to get the money back. Typically, if you reach out and send them a message right after you see the charge in your credit card or bank statement,
1: yeah,
0: if they're a legit company, they'll refund it right away.
1: But
0: there's one that's not refunding it, so I'm going to have to challenge the amount on the credit card.
1: Oh, no.
0: Which I hate doing. Nobody wants chargebacks. But if they're not going to respond to my request or even acknowledge it, you get what's coming, man.
1: Oh, man.
0: Drives me nuts.
1: And I told you that. I fell for something in college, right? They have all these advertisements, you know, try this for $1.99 and you can cancel after 7 days. Well, it was a product.
0: Yeah.
1: And so I was like, okay, so it came in the mail, but it came in the mail on day six. So you couldn't even try the product. And then, so then I go to cancel it the next day. I couldn't get a hold of anybody. And then they charged me a full, I think it was like $150. And I was like, hang on, you didn't even send me the product to actually try it. Like, you waited how many days to ship it to me,
0: mm-hmm.
1: and now it's all said and done. So you guys are messed up. So I reported them to the BBB.
0: Well, they do it for a reason. That's why they do that.
1: And the reason why they couldn't get me through to anybody is because it got closed. The business got closed. So then, good luck getting your money back now.
0: Well,
1: isn't that crazy?
0: You're SOL on that one then.
1: No, they finally did. They did send it back. So I was grateful for that, but holy buckets.
0: So you sign up thinking I'll definitely remember to cancel before they charge me. Then 3 weeks later, you forgot because life happens. Even if you put it in your calendar, it doesn't matter.
1: It's true.
0: You forget about it. And your bank's like, oh no, you didn't forget.
1: They make it so hard to cancel.
0: So rate the rage on a scale of 1 to 10. I'm going to rate mine on this one. It's going to be a 9.1.
1: Yeah.
0: It's going to be a very strong, because it's a day ruiner when you see like that. It's always a charge between like $50 and $80.
1: Oh, it hurts so bad.
0: And you're trying to get it back. So rate the rage, 320-656-9453. Send us your text right now on a scale of 1 to 10 on our first world problem or freak out of the day. You get charged for a free trial or subscription you forgot to cancel. Even worse.

0: Back to Chris and Chelsea's first world freak out, first world problems. 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You forgot to cancel.
1: Right.
0: Either it's a free trial or they give you like an insane low amount for like the first month or quarter or whatever it may be.
1: Yeah.
0: And then they charge you the full amount.
1: Oh, man. It's the worst. Which, and it always hits at like midnight so you don't see it right away.
0: It could be hundreds. And it's always these stupid apps, too.
1: Right.
0: And everything you sign up for now is a subscription. I don't care if it's Amazon or everywhere else. Can we stop with these subscriptions? They're doing it for a reason, because most people probably don't catch these.
1: Katie said she gives it an 8. She's like, especially when you sign up for an app and then all of a sudden they increase their prices.
0: Mm-hmm.
1: 3 months later, 6 months later, 9 months later, she's like, I just checked real quick on my app list of how much I'm paying. She's like, I'm paying hundreds of dollars a month in apps. Cancel.
0: So I just got charged $100 for another round of clothing that's coming. I actually like this clothing brand.
1: Oh.
0: It fits me well, but apparently I subscribe to a subscription where they send me clothing like every quarter.
1: Oh.
0: And then they automatically charge me. And I think what happened, obviously,
1: what the heck? What clothes are this?
0: They gave me an option, I believe. They, like, you get a 5% discount if you sign up for this.
1: Yeah.
0: And at the time, I'm like, yeah, I'll take 5-10% off right now, and then I'll cancel it before it happens.
1: And didn't.
0: Well, I forgot about it because it's 3 months later. All of a sudden, I have more T-shirts coming.
1: Oh, my God. You don't need any more T-shirts, sir.
0: And I have a polo coming, too. It's supposed to be a really good, nice polo.
1: Oh, the polos are nice. Yeah. Polos are nice.
0: And it's tall, too, because I have a longer torso than most.
1: That's very fair. Rachel just said she's got a problem with Stitch. I did, too. So Stitch is all over, like, Facebook. Like, they're like, yeah, we'll curate all these outfits for you. You only pay for what you want. She's like, I tried to work with somebody to cancel. She's like, I kept getting charged for 3 months afterwards, actively trying to cancel. Finally, when I threatened to report them to the BBB, they finally canceled my subscription for me.
0: It's almost
1: gave
0: like
1: me a refund.
0: It's almost like you have to get a new card.
1: Yep.
0: A new card number.
1: Mm-hmm.
0: Or an expiration date or something to stop it, which is a pain in the butt because then you have to change all your other auto pays or whatever you may be doing.
1: Sarah said I was part of these auto supplements once again, a product that she saw on Facebook. They get you in the subscription mode. She's like, they were sending it to me way too frequently and I was actually getting sick from it. So she's like, it took forever to get to customer service. Next thing I know, I have 5 months of this supplement. She's like, I'm never going to be able to use that.
0: Mm-hmm.
1: They stopped my subscription. They would not refund me for all the stuff I wasn't going to use. Now I'm just sitting here with all this extra stuff. I don't know what to do with it.
0: You know what adds to the frustration, the rage rating for me, is when you go to cancel and all of a sudden they're like, mm-hmm. All right, you can still use the service until the month runs out. I'm like, no, I want a refund for all of it.
1: Yeah.
0: I don't want to keep using this for another month. I want out of this. Give me my darn money back.
1: By the way, these are all high, Chris. 8.8.
0: Ryan says
1: 9.2.
0: 8.7. I rate it that high because it always hits when I'm trying to be responsible with money.
1: Yes.
0: I check my account and suddenly I'm sponsoring a meditation app I used once during Stressful Tuesday.
1: That's true. So I got a prayer app. And I used it all through Lent and I forgot to, and the tricky thing was Lent is 40 days, right?
0: Yeah.
1: So the subscription's for, it's for 30-day trial. Well, you still have 10 days left that you need it for. So I was like, whatever. And then next thing I know, I got hit with it. I thought it was like a $20. No. It was a $75 fee. That's like a utility bill. I mean, that hurt. I was like, oh gosh.
0: Kelly rates it 8.9 on the rage scale. Bonus rage when you try to get a refund and customer service says, we're sorry to see you go.
1: Mm-hmm.
0: I'm like, you didn't see me at all. That was the whole problem. It's like, come on, just give me my money back.
1: So bad.
0: It is annoying. So let's tally up all the texts that have come in.
1: A lot.
0: On a scale of 1 to 10, we're rating the rage today. 9.1.
1: I believe it.
0: You get charged for a free trial or subscription you forgot to cancel.
1: Mm-hmm.
0: Everybody gets outraged over that. So.
1: And a lot of people are saying when they make it almost impossible to cancel, they don't make the cancel button obvious anymore.
0: Right.
1: It's buried on the back end of their pages, or you have to go on a desktop computer. That's what Jeff said to cancel.
0: So yeah, everybody's raging over this. So I'm glad we got it out of our system.
1: Oy.
0: So, just a friendly reminder to check your bank statements and, yeah, make sure you can charge for something that you may have not signed up for 3 months ago.
1: Oof.
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12: mainly clear this afternoon with a high of 66. South winds 10 to 15 miles per hour. Mainly clear tonight, 45. High of 69 tomorrow. Upper 60s Friday, mid 60s Saturday with a slight chance for showers. Take a look at the extended forecast. 76 Sunday, 83 Monday, and 83 on Tuesday. I'm meteorologist Paul Frombly on 97 Kick. Currently, it's 63 degrees.
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0: It's the Red Clay Strays, big winners at the ACM Awards Group of the Year.
1: Yes, but it was a miracle that they even made it. The Red Clay Strays said that they almost died after their private jet malfunctioned while traveling to the ACM Awards. A piece of the plane's engine flew off during takeoff.
0: Well, that's a scary moment.
1: Yeah, forcing the aircraft to circle for hours before making an emergency landing. I can only imagine what was going through their heads.
0: Right.
1: And they had to perform that night. The group described the flight as terrifying, but they were able to safely switch planes. Yeah, now you got to get on another plane. And then they made it. And I'm glad that the band still made it to the show because they won Group of the Year. But holy buckets, holy adrenaline.
0: If it was me and I saw an engine go flying off, I'd be like, just take me home. I just want to go home.
1: I'm going to walk now. But how many of these artists, we know they have like bus malfunctions and car malfunctions. And oh, thank God, their guardian's angel working overtime.

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0: You're home for the Kelly Jordan Show in the morning. 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

0: So have you ever seen anybody cry over bees?
1: I did.
0: You're kidding.
1: No.
0: Why? What?
1: Well, okay. I did a news story once upon a time on a beehive, and there was a queen that had a crooked wing, and she had been flown all the way in this tiny little box from Hawaii. So I thought that that was really beautiful. And then I saw this this woman who had rescued this bee. She had no wings.
0: Just an abnormality or just born that way?
1: I don't know what happened to her, but she just saw that there was this giant bumblebee crawling around in her garden and didn't have any wings.
0: Huh.
1: And it made me cry because she actually took it inside and rescued it.
0: What is she going to do? Put fake wings on it?
1: No, you can't put fake wings on it. But she knew that it wasn't going to survive outside. Bees need wings.
0: Well, what quality of life is that?
1: Well, here's what she did. She made a little like terrarium for it and put fresh flowers inside. She fed it honey and sugar water from her fingertips, and she hung out with this bee, and it actually got so comfortable with her that it would even take naps in the palm of her hand. It was all over YouTube.
0: Wasn't she afraid it was going to sting her?
1: No, they actually had quite the bond, and the bee loved hanging out with her in her home.
0: Maybe it lost the stinger along with the wings.
1: Chris, I'm trying to tell a really nice story.
0: Well, I'm trying to figure out why it doesn't have wings. Continue, sorry.
1: Okay. Things happen in the wild, brother.
0: Okay.
1: All right? Things happen to animals, okay?
0: Ahead, yeah.
1: So she kept this thing alive, and a month goes by, and bees don't have long lives, right? And so this bee started slowly losing more and more energy, and she knew that it was getting towards the end of life, and it actually, she would just hold it more often, and it actually curled up and passed away right there in the palm of her hand. And so it was such a beautiful, touching story that she shared with millions of people that somebody actually wrote a children's book dedicated to this bee.
0: Without wings.
1: She could have just squashed it. She could have just whatever. But instead, she took pity and kindness and compassion on this queen bumblebee with no wings. And the children's story is called A Bee with No Wings.
0: Huh. And you cried reading that.
1: Yeah, a lot of people did, Chris. Millions of people thought it was a sweet story.
0: Did she bury the bee? What did she do with it?
1: She did. She ended up...
0: And flush it down the toilet?
1: Burying the bee next to her favorite flowers. You are being such a jerk to such a nice story. I can't believe you right now.
0: I would like to think that most people wouldn't go through that process.
1: Majority wouldn't. Chris would never.
0: For a bee.
1: Chris would just squish it.
0: Or an insect. No, I wouldn't squish. I'd want to put it out of its misery, because what quality of life is that?
1: She's still living. She still had more of a chance with this woman than she did. Okay. And she helped show people, because so many people are afraid of bees.
0: Yeah.
1: She's like, look, they're very social. They're very intelligent. And this little bee is so cute. She was about the size of a quarter. So cute.
0: So the reason I bring this up, I didn't know you were going to take it there. My gosh, now we have people crying about bees for crying out loud. The reason I bring it up is I saw this girl. She's basically literally crying, like bawling over what she heard because of a bee. A bee died. And she can't handle it.
1: Oh.
0: I thought it was kind of ridiculous, but maybe this happens more often than not.
1: You
0: got to hear this. We'll tell you why she's crying and hear her story. We'll do that coming up next with Chris and Chelsea.
2: If you showed up.

0: So it happens to be World Bee Day today.
1: Aww.
0: Not World Wasp Day.
1: No.
0: Not hornets. They're jerks.
1: No, they're total jerks. I love bees. We wouldn't be here without bees.
0: Well, they're pretty important. They have a job to do.
1: They're extremely important. And they were on the endangered list, like, last year.
0: This young lady completely melted down after learning about the difficult lives of bees, including a bee. Like, what happens to bees in, like, the hive when one dies? What do they do with it?
1: They're pretty incredible.
0: Check out why she's crying.
2: Did you know that when honeybees die, they have to pull them out of the hive and, like, drop them? They just yeet them into the grass. And while they're dragging them out, other bees will try to hold on to them because they don't want them to go. Like, they're bees. My day is ruined.
0: Man.
1: I'm crying.
0: Oh, my gosh. Stop.
1: Bees are so freaking incredible. And one of my favorite animated movies is The Life, you know, Bee's Life. And we plant a bunch of wildflowers for them. And I love every time I see them, they just make me smile because they work so hard and they're so strong. But I mean, the culture of bees, they're incredible. Their work ethic and how they work together and how they build hives. And then humans just come in and just like take them for all their honey and all their stuff. Or they're so scared of them. And I'm like, if you just learn more about them.
0: Well, that's why they have a lot of them have stingers, you know, to protect them.
1: Yeah. And then they die after they sting you. Like, even that's heroic,
0: yeah,
1: right?
0: Kind of a cruel joke. It's like commie bees, you know.
1: But I'm telling you, between that and just check out that YouTube video, a bee without wings, Chris, there's no way even somebody like you wouldn't get teared up.
0: I don't think I would.
1: Listening to her story.
0: I don't know. I didn't really get teared up over this girl here crying over a bee dying, and then they had to kick it out of the.
1: We'll work on you.
0: Okay.
1: It's okay to be kind.
0: Yes, everybody knows.
1: It's okay to be vulnerable, Chris.
0: I'm a work in progress. Everybody knows that.
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0: So coming up next, another round of Chris and Chelsea's Truth or Trash. I'll put Chelsea to the test. I'll read three statements. Two are true. One is false. AKA trash. Chelsea has to figure out what the trash statement is. Yesterday, you disappointed a lot of people.
1: I did not. By a lot of people, you.
0: You disappointed me because I couldn't shame you yesterday for getting it wrong. And it's kind of the highlight of my day is hitting the old shame bell.
1: Yeah, well, hit it for yourself.
2: Shame.
0: This is for you.
1: I think we should hit it for you every time that I trump one of these things.
0: So will Chelsea get it right again today, or will she officially get shamed? We'll play Truth or Trash coming up next.

0: time for truth or trash. We're throwing out three crazy facts, claims, or questions. Two are true. One is total garbage. Can you find the trash?
1: All right, Chelsea, ready?
2: Yeah.
1: Number one, ketchup was sold as medicine in the 1830s.
2: Okay.
1: Number two, Levi's originally designed jeans for factory workers. And number three, the cigarette lighter was invented before the match.
2: What?
1: So you're doodling on your board.
2: I am.
1: Apparently that helps her.
2: It does.
1: If you think you know what the trash statement is right off the bat, let us know. Shoot us a text, 320-656-9453.
2: I think I'm pretty confident in at least one of them being true.
1: Which one are you leaning on?
2: Levi's.
1: Okay.
2: It's for the working man and woman.
1: You think so?
2: Mm-hmm.
1: Was ketchup used as medicine?
2: It's a bunch of sugar and vinegar.
1: Was it back in the day, though?
2: Booze and a lot of other substances that are now illegal, those are used as medicine. I don't remember ketchup ever being used as medicine. And a lighter? A lighter with its liquid flammable components, its metal components, and plastic components. You're saying that that was invented before a match, which is basically a stick with some boom boom stuff on the end.
1: Yes, I guess that's what it is.
2: Hmm. You know.
1: Oh, my gosh.
2: Okay.
1: So a lot of texts are coming in already. A lot of people feel the last statement is trash.
2: Yeah. Ketchup is medicine, though.
1: Few people saying that ketchup being medicine is kind of trash.
2: Your dad would argue that ketchup's medicine. Makes him happy. I love ketchup.
1: My dad loves ketchup more than most.
2: Yeah. It's medicine, man. Is it medicine, though?
1: I saw the other day that 97% of households have a bottle of ketchup in their house.
2: As they should. It's delicious. And you shame me every night for when I say I want some with my Frenchie fries. Or my burger. Or my nuggies.
1: I'm a mustard guy with fries, you know?
2: Well, and you like those other sauces that, like, you're choking the other night. You like the spicy stuff. Okay.
1: So here we go. Here they are once again. Ketchup was sold as medicine in the 1830s. Levi's originally designed jeans for factory workers.
2: I think that's true.
1: And the cigarette lighter was invented before the match. Which one of those is false? The trash. The other two are true. Think about it here for a few seconds. Chelsea's going to continue to doodle on her whiteboard over there.
2: Yeah.
1: She's drawn pictures of each of them, probably.
2: They look good.
1: Yeah, there's a ketchup bottle. There's some jeans on there.
2: Mm-hmm. And a trash can. I'm going to dry your face coming out of it.
1: All right, we'll see if Chelsea gets shamed today or if she actually gets it correct.
2: No Googling.
1: Keep the text coming. Yes, don't Google. We don't want to cheat on this.
2: There's Chris coming out of the trash can.
1: Oh, my gosh. You're out of control right now. 320-656-9453. Keep the text coming. Which one is trash? We'll reveal the answer and hopefully shame Chelsea. We'll do that coming up next with Truth or Trash.
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16: Lows dip down to about 45 tonight under mainly clear skies. Southerly winds 10 to 15 miles per hour. Mainly sunny skies again tomorrow. Daytime highs approaching 69, 46 tomorrow night. Mid-60s Friday and Saturday with scattered showers possible both days. A peek at the extended shows, 76 Sunday, 83 Monday, and 83 on Tuesday. I'm meteorologist Paul Frombly on 97 Kick. Currently 65.
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0: All right, back to truth or trash. Three statements, two are true, one is false, aka the trash. Find the trash and you'll win today. Chelsea is working feverishly over there to try to figure out which statement is the trash.
1: Thank you, Ken, for texting in. I forgot about Zippos.
0: Here they are again. Ketchup was sold as medicine in the 1830s. Number two, Levi's originally designed jeans for factory workers. And number three, the cigarette lighter was invented before the match. You want to eliminate one of them?
1: Levi's.
0: You want to eliminate Levi's?
1: Yeah, I'm a big fan of Levi's.
0: Okay.
1: Yep. And I think that that's what they were. They're a great jean.
0: Levi's originally designed jeans for factory workers. Chelsea says that's true. Is it true?
1: What?
0: That's complete trash.
1: Shut up. Shut your front door.
0: Levi Strauss.
1: Yeah.
0: And Jacob Davis. They created the first riveted jeans back in 1873, the Levi's, for miners who needed work, tough work pants.
1: I said that that was true, that jeans were made for
0: factory workers, not miners.
1: Shut up. Gosh. You're trash. This game is trash. Your brain is trash.
0: All right, you ready? You ready, Chelsea?
1: I'm taking my headphones off.
2: Shame. Shame. Shame.
0: Put your headphones back on.
1: Oh. You're terrible.
0: It's like a double whammy.
1: You're a terrible person.
0: When you eliminate the trash statement right away.
1: So Zippo was invented before a match?
0: The cigarette lighter was invented before the match. That is actually true. Early lighters existed before the friction match became common. Fun fact here for you when it comes to matches. Humans figured out how to make a pocket flame before the wooden stick version, which is kind of mind-boggling to me.
1: Yeah, and I'm sure they worked in a factory to wearing Levi's.
0: And then ketchup was sold as medicine in the 1830s.
1: What were the ingredients?
0: In the 1830s, they were tomato-based pills. And ketchup-like preparations were marketed remedies for all things like indigestion.
1: So ketchup, so a pill, that's not ketchup.
0: It was used before it was used as a condiment, basically.
1: Oh.
0: Ketchup was not always tomato-based, by the way, either. Earlier versions was made from things like mushrooms or fish brine before the tomato version took over, which is probably when people used it as a condiment.
1: Yeah, I'm putting fish brine on my...
0: But now it's so full of who knows what, I don't think it's treated for indigestion. It probably gives you indigestion.
1: That was called ketchup back in the 1830s?
0: It was called ketchup, yeah. I don't know if it was called ketchup or maybe it was catsup. I don't know. That's a debate in itself.
1: You're the one who's coming up with these questions.
0: Well, I'm not going to spend 3 hours researching everything there is to know about ketchup. I don't care that much.
1: Because that was the one that I was going to say was trash.
0: The whole reason that I like this game is so we can shame you.
2: Shame. Shame.
0: Don't look at me like that.
2: Shame.
1: I think the guest room's calling your name tonight.
0: Chelsea's not happy. You can't put me in the guest room over a dumb game.
1: I still think I'm right.
0: Thanks, everyone, for playing along. As you can tell, Chelsea doesn't like losing, and she's always right.
1: No, I think you're trash.
0: All right, it's Chris and Chelsea's Truth or Trash.

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1: Yeah.
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0: I swear these colleges and universities are just shooting themselves in the foot.
1: Why? What'd they do?
0: Another debacle at a graduation ceremony for a college.
1: Oh.
0: Now, keep in mind, this is a community college.
1: Okay.
0: Which is basically a high school with ashtrays.
1: Yeah, but stop it. There's some good ones out there.
0: So you know that college kids, they don't like AI.
1: I thought they loved it because more and more of them are using it.
0: They love it when it helps them.
1: Oh.
0: But I think a lot of the younger generation, they're kind of freaked out that AI is going to take all the jobs, and then what are they going to do? So that's why a lot of college kids, when it's mentioned in the commencement speeches, like we heard the other day.
1: Yeah.
0: Remember that lady brought it up and then all the kids were like, boo.
1: And then
0: she went backwards being like, I'm just kidding.
1: Would be pretty ticked if I graduated college only to be told that, hey, a robot is smarter and better than you.
0: Yeah.
1: Good luck with your life. I would be pretty mad about that.
0: So there's a community college that used AI in a different way, actually during the graduation ceremony.
1: Oh.
0: When it comes to calling names.
1: Oh, no.
0: People caught on. It became a whole debacle. You got to hear this.
1: Oh, no.
0: We'll dive into it coming up next with Chris and Chelsea.
2: Yeah.

0: So this happened at a community college. They decided to use AI to read students' names during their commencement ceremony when they were coming up to grab their their degree.
1: Why?
0: I have no idea.
1: We know that it is going to screw up pronunciation, that it's not accurate, and how can you trust it? Why?
0: So what happened, they started calling off names, and then when the kids were up there grabbing their degree, it was basically reading names that weren't even theirs, showing on the screen names and that weren't theirs. It was all out of order. Everything was just a debacle. Oh, students were looking at this being like, what the heck is going on
1: right now? I'd be so mad.
0: And they didn't see anybody reading the names. It's just AI. Bam. Bam.
1: So they weren't walking. Like, you hear your name and then you go up and you walk.
0: So the community college president, her name is Tiffany, she had to go on the mic.
1: Oh, God forbid. She had to say something.
0: She had to say something to try to explain what's happening right now and why this is an utter failure. Here's what she said.
2: Here's what's happening. We're using a new AI system as our reader. Yeah. So that is a lesson learned for us.
3: It didn't feel sincere, and it kind of felt like they didn't care. I would have liked a little bit more thought to go into it rather than pushing something as simple as reading some names off to an AI device.
0: And how many kids

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13: This is my country.

0: So a lot of people are making fun of these fancy words that a lot of these fancy restaurants will use in their menus. Not even fancy restaurants. I guess these are just all restaurants. Try to make the menu items sound a little bit classier, a little bit better, right?
1: I mean, yeah. It's, you know, I appreciate the effort, I guess, but not if it's like just a total blatant lie. If you're describing a cheeseburger, come on.
0: These are buzzwords that the industry uses to probably charge more because it sounds better, right?
1: Okay. Yeah. I mean, well, absolutely.
0: Like, for example, here's a big one. Hand cut fries.
1: Ooh.
0: Hand cut this, hand cut that, hand cut steaks.
1: That is a distinction, though. That is an absolute distinction. Hand cut fries taste better 1,000% than something that's just been processed and thrown into a bag.
0: Weren't they just like run through one of these things that has the handle and you just basically...
1: Never seen that at the county fair a couple of years ago? Gosh, those are so good.
0: Is that considered hand cut? That's machine cut.
1: Not if you're using your hand to do the press.
0: If you're cutting a potato with a knife in one hand and the potato in the other, that's hand cut. Otherwise, it's
1: Nobody
0: kind of deceiving.
1: Nobody does that, Chris.
0: I'm just saying.
1: Come on.
0: Don't call it hand cut then. Call it machine cut. Or like potato fry cut or whatever they call that machine.
1: You're so funny.
0: I don't even know what the machine is called.
1: Hand cut fries made from whole fresh potatoes, cut into sticks, double cooked.
0: Okay. What about a hand cut steak?
1: Ooh, hand carved steak.
0: No, hand cut.
1: Yeah. I would argue that that's a little bit more finesse than running it through a machine.
0: Some would say a knife was probably involved. How can you cut a steak with your hand?
1: Oh, would you just stop it?
0: What about handcrafted? Isn't everything kind of handcrafted
1: when you put it
0: in a plate?
1: No, because, like, for example, Starbucks, they make handcrafted drinks. You don't just push a button and the drink is made. A handcrafted drink involves more finesse to layer your drinks.
0: So a fountain soda, you can't call handcrafted.
1: No.
0: Because you're just pushing a button.
1: You push a button and it pours in your cup.
0: Okay.
1: Whereas when I'm making like a venti bone dry soy cappuccino, that's going to take a little bit more time and effort and process.
0: So could you say a beer is handcrafted?
1: No.
0: Probably not because you're just pouring it, right?
1: No, because you're just pouring it.
0: Okay.
1: Yeah.
0: So mixed drinks like cocktails,
1: those
0: are handcrafted cocktails,
1: yeah,
0: I guess.
1: That's exactly right. And that's why they can charge $15 to $20.
0: Okay. There's other ones, by the way, too. And everybody's fighting online over this because everybody, either you're for it or against it. It's just another way for the restaurant industry to charge more money, in my opinion.
1: Well, they're demonstrating more skill.
0: We'll dive into more of these and we'll see if Chelsea can defend them. We'll do that coming up next with Chris and Chelsea.

0: So here we go. More restaurant menu buzzwords that allows them to charge more money for the item because it makes it sound classier and better. Deconstructed.
1: Oh.
0: What? What does that even mean?
1: It's basically you take something that is normally all mixed together and you deconstruct it. So then you would layer it. For example, I've seen like a deconstructed omelet, which is goofy. So they you know what an omelet is.
0: So right? You make an omelet and then you just tear it apart?
1: No. So then you'd put the egg down first, then you'd layer the vegetable, then you'd layer the meat, and then you'd layer the cheese.
0: Okay.
1: They actually look a lot prettier on the plate. And if it's done right with premium ingredients, you could actually justify charging more. I hate wedge salads, though. Wedge salad, that's probably like the most perfect example of something that's deconstructed because it's literally just a chunk of salad with the ingredients next to it.
0: All right, here's the next one. Okay. Farm to table.
1: Oh, yeah, that's good. I worked at a...
0: Everything is farm to table.
1: No, it's not.
0: It is too.
1: No, it's not. There are some things like your seafood that is sourced from other unethical places. This is talking about locally raised beef, pork, mushrooms that have been hunted up, vegetables.
0: Are people really hunting mushrooms?
1: That's how you collect them, darling.
0: Well, you pick them, don't you?
1: No, from where, honey?
0: Are you really
1: honey?
0: Shooting them with a rifle?
1: No, you have to go hunt for them. Truffles are found by pigs because of their sense of smell.
0: I'm just saying the farm to table. Do people really know what that means? Because
1: it's catching on more.
0: Most things are.
1: And it's a sense of pride.
0: Okay.
1: So it means it's locally sourced that somebody has spent a lot of time to raise.
0: What about restaurants that change the name of their sandwiches? They change them to handhelds.
1: Okay, that's just goofy.
0: What?
1: That's just stupid.
0: Does it sound classier?
1: Handheld does sound...
0: A handheld sandwich?
1: No, it's not. It's not handheld, just sandwiches. It's basically, like, I've seen flatbreads that are on this. So, like, they'll just say it on their menu. These are our handhelds. And it's a nice way of saying finger foods.
0: I saw this on a menu one time. This is kind of a stretch here.
1: You just have no class, Chris.
0: Freshly dug potatoes.
1: Whoa. See, from dirt to table.
0: And then are they hand cut after that? Oh, they're hand dug.
1: There are so many people that are saying, especially those at work affairs, they said hand cut potatoes. Absolutely. You take a whole russet potato. Yeah. You wash them. You slice them with a manual cutter. Soak them to remove the starch. Double fry them. Take significant staff time. But it also is a lot less waste.
0: Anybody can say that. You can open a bag of fries and be like, you know what? I hand cut the bag open. I'm going to call it hand cut fries.
1: I just told you the distinction between hand cut
0: not. I don't believe it, though.
1: And bagged French fries.
0: It's bogus. What about fresh cracked eggs? As opposed to what?
1: Okay, that's dumb.
0: Fresh cracked eggs.
1: Well, no, because there's some restaurant chains that they use liquid eggs.
0: Okay.
1: Versus... cracking them by, so you could say you want like a real egg versus just the liquid eggs poured out of a carton.
0: There's probably a lot more. And I see some texts already coming in of people like, I see this all the time. It doesn't make any sense
1: to me.
0: This
1: coming from a guy who served fruit smoothie bowls.
0: I did.
1: With bee pollen on top and the leaves.
0: I didn't say they were
1: strawberry.
0: They were handcrafted smoothies.
1: with the fart of a butterfly. Hey,
0: we could charge an extra buck because they were handcrafted. Made them with our hands.
1: And these idiots would freaking buy them for $16-$20 bucks a piece.
0: They weren't that much.
1: With shots of collagen and caterpillar tickles.
0: Hey, you know what? It was strawberry farm to table. That's what we said.
1: The tears of a cloud.
0: And they're also
1: purified water.
0: They're also handheld because they're smoothies. You hold them in your hand. They're handhelds and freshly sourced and frozen strawberries. And blueberries and bananas and all that good stuff.
1: Bananas from Target.
0: Hey, you do what you got to do to charge an extra buck or two, right?
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10: Lows dip down to about 45 tonight under mainly clear skies. Southerly winds 10 to 15 miles per hour. Mainly sunny skies again tomorrow. Daytime highs approaching 69, 46 tomorrow night. Mid-60s Friday and Saturday with scattered showers possible both days. A peek at the extended shows, 76 Sunday, 83 Monday, and 83 on Tuesday. I'm meteorologist Paul Frombly on 97 Kick. Currently 66.
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1: I love this country world.
2: Oh, this is exciting.
3: Chris is really excited. So Nashville is going to get a Super Bowl. So I guess that is pretty fun. NFL owners officially voted yesterday. I'd love to be a fly on their wall when they're doing this to award the 2030 Super Bowl to Nashville during their meetings in Orlando. Nashville has spent years building itself into a major tourism destination, and now it's landed one of the biggest events on the planet.
2: Wasn't it back in 2019 they had the draft there?
3: Yeah.
2: And there were hundreds of thousands of people.
3: Oh, yeah. Lower Broadway turned into one giant party. There were so many fans down there.
2: It's basically Las Vegas, too, just with country music.
3: Nicer,
2: right?
3: Than Las Vegas, I'd say it's a little bit cleaner.
2: But it's a party city, and that's where a lot of people go.
3: It definitely is.
2: And is that the year we're going to have the first ever country halftime show? That's what everybody's asking.
3: You have
2: right
3: to.
2: Now.
3: I would say you have to.
2: I want to see it before then. I don't want to wait until then, but now you kind of have to wait,
3: right?
2: You got
3: to mark your calendar. So the game is expected to bring huge boosts for hotels, restaurants, bars, local businesses across Tennessee.
2: You know what would be disappointing? The 2030 Super Bowl in Nashville. If they have like a rapper or something like that as a halftime show, mm-hmm. that would be very, very disappointing.
3: Unless Shaboozy and Jelly Roll come out.
2: Would you be okay if they had a collaboration of like 10 different artists all coming out doing one song? You have Morgan Wallen, you have Ella, you have Riley, you have whoever the A-list country stars are at that time.
3: If it's not at least Morgan Wallen, then I'll know.
2: Taylor Swift comes out, gets back to her roots.
3: There you go.
2: I don't know. We'll see what happens.
3: Medley, Shania Twain kicking the door down.
2: Yeah, it's good for the NFL, good for the fans, and good for the city of Nashville.

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0: This is

0: Look, moving on.
1: So I think we all can agree that Henry Winkler is a national treasure.
2: Yes, the Fonz.
1: The Fonz.
2: Mm-hmm.
1: Plus his work after Happy Days.
2: Yeah.
1: He's played some pretty iconic roles.
2: I loved him in Waterboy.
1: That was a good role.
2: As the coach. And I know he's done many more. Those are just the ones that are popping in my head.
1: Did you see that the Fonz, well, he wasn't there as the Fonz. Henry Winkler, he gave a commencement speech at Emerson College.
2: He did?
1: Yeah. He spoke at the graduation ceremony. It was actually, I really enjoyed it. It was moving. Check it out.
3: I live by two words, tenacity and gratitude. Tenacity will get you where you want to go, and gratitude will make you enjoy the journey, no matter how bumpy. Here it is.
1: I'm pumped up.
3: No matter whether you procrastinated or you got your assignment done immediately as it came tumbling out of your professor's mouth, whether it's hard to learn or you are the top of your class, you're all here in your seats.
1: Isn't that cool? And then it actually continued, and this is what he said next.
4: You know, when I was your age, my mother told me not to get a tattoo of Roy Orbison. But what mama don't know won't hurt her.
1: And then he pulled down his pants.
2: No, he didn't.
1: And there was a tattoo of Roy on his butt.
2: Would you shut up? Way to ruin a moment.
1: I love that movie.
2: You're such a
1: I wish you would. I wish you would have done some quotes from Waterboy.
2: He's so good, though. You know, that's such a great... perspective, though, for him to just let everybody know. Not everybody's going to be valedictorian, but the fact that you finished something that you got through,
1: yes,
2: that's what matters. So,
1: yes.
2: Way to go, Fonz.
1: Love Coach Klein.
2: And he kept his pants up, Chris.
1: He's still got the tattoo on his right cheek, though.
2: Lord. Some

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0: This

0: So this has gone viral. There's a man who ordered 165 pool noodles from Walmart.
1: For what?
0: I knew you were going to ask that.
1: Is he going to have a fight?
0: No, he doesn't even own a pool. He has a business where he ships out antique pans and pots and stuff like that. So he cuts open the noodle to basically package them.
1: All right.
0: So they don't get damaged.
1: Now, I've seen a few people use those as like bumpers. Okay.
0: So he ordered them from Walmart, the website.
1: Yep.
0: Free shipping, obviously.
1: Genius.
0: When the delivery guy arrived, they were each individually boxed and shipped out.
1: Shut up.
0: 165 boxes.
1: What a waste.
0: In one delivery. He was dumbfounded. He's like, why would they do this?
1: What an absolute... Hang on. Did they come packaged like that or no?
0: No, the noodle was just kind of wrapped up inside the box.
1: This makes my heart hurt so bad.
0: They could have put probably 10, 15 in a bigger box all in one and done like 10 boxes.
1: What a waste.
0: The person at the shipping center decided to put one pool noodle in a big old box and send each one separately with a tracking number. What the heck?
1: Did that person get fired?
0: I hope so.
1: What a waste of time and resource. And
0: I feel bad for the delivery driver.
1: No kidding.
0: He's literally throwing boxes out the back of his delivery
1: and
0: truck.
1: Huge boxes. They got to be huge boxes.
0: They were decent size.
1: But they're super light. And he was probably like, what the heck?
0: Nobody could believe it, by the way. And then he actually ordered over 200. The next day, there were another 70 that arrived.
1: Why didn't he just drive to Walmart and pick these up?
0: I don't think
1: That's my other question.
0: They probably don't have that many on site, I'm guessing.
1: Oh, they're coming from different... Oh, this is coming from distribution. Got it. From, like, the warehouse.
0: Do you think it was a computer, like a robot that is packaging
1: and picking?
0: No, I think
1: it was somebody who was on his last week, and he's like, what type of idiot is going to order this many pool noodles, and why wasn't I invited to his pool?
0: It kind of makes me want to order a few pool noodles to see if they ship them individually.
1: Don't you dare.
0: Or they put them in one box.
1: Don't you dare.

0: All right, so this girl got the ick from a guy she was dating. You don't want to be the guy that gives a girl the ick.
1: No, you don't.
0: Why did she get the ick? Because she discovered something after dating him for a while.
1: Okay.
0: You ready for this?
1: It wasn't a drawer full of something, was it?
2: One time I dated a guy that didn't know that you had to brush your teeth 2 times a day. He's getting ready for the day, and I noticed he didn't brush his teeth, and I was like, you have to brush your teeth still. And he was like, I brush my teeth at night. What do you mean? In that moment, bro, I was quite frankly speechless, to be quite frank.
0: Doesn't everybody know you're supposed to brush at least twice a day?
1: Even my niece, like when she stayed with us, I'm like, okay, brush your teeth. We're going to head to church. And she's like, but I still have to have my breakfast. And then I brush my teeth in case I have food stuck there. I'm like, okay, Girl Scout.
0: Let me ask you this. For the people that do maybe brush once a day, whatever, you do you.
1: Chris is so upset by this.
0: would you rather brush, if you could only brush either in the morning or before you go to bed, which one are you choosing?
1: Oh, I would say in the morning.
0: Probably, right?
1: Right, right.
0: Although you don't want to go to bed with the ick on your teeth.
1: Yeah, but then you're just going to brush it in the morning, you know.
0: But they have all night to ruin your teeth.
1: So you're going to brush your teeth before you go to bed. You're going to wake up the next day with morning breath, and then you're going to walk around.
0: No, I'd probably pick morning too.
1: Let's
0: be honest.
1: There you go.
0: But I'd really want to do it at night.
1: Better, man. My ex, he barely brushed his teeth.
0: So he walked around with stank mouth.
1: All the time.
0: That's disgusting. Man. And you get mad at me for being on you, brushing 2 minutes twice a day.
1: Yeah, get my 30 seconds in each section.
0: Starting tomorrow, we're changing it 3 times a day, Chelsea.

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10: Lows dip down to about 45 tonight under mainly clear skies. Southerly winds 10 to 15 miles per hour. Mainly sunny skies again tomorrow. Daytime highs approaching 69, 46 tomorrow night. Mid-60s Friday and Saturday with scattered showers possible both days. A peek at the extended shows, 76 Sunday, 83 Monday, and 83 on Tuesday. I'm meteorologist Paul Frombly on 97 Kick. Right now, it's 67 degrees.
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0: It's the Valley's Hit Country 97 Kick with Chris and Chelsea. The dollar bill game is back tomorrow. It's Thursday, which means it's another $1,000 Thursday. One of the playtimes tomorrow, 7, 9, 2, or 4. We're going to read an entire serial number from all those registered on the website.
1: And if it matches what you have, you got 10 minutes to call us back and get that $1,000.
0: Although if it's yours, you're probably not waiting to the 9-minute mark.
1: Mm-mm.
0: You're like, I should probably call now.
1: Yeah.
0: No, you're calling right away. So good luck with that. If you have dollar bills, make sure they're registered on the website.
1: Yeah.
0: Get set to win even more cash as the 97 Kick dollar bill game continues tomorrow with Chris and Chelsea. Here's Morgan Wallen.

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